0: There are few instruments whose sound can rival that of the orchestra, but the mighty organ can at least come close to matching 100-odd musicians on stage, and Saint-Saëns Organ Symphony offers some perfect opportunities to do so. On this week's Chicago Symphony Orchestra program, Cameron Carpenter is the organist in this ravishing and innovative score. The piece anchors an all-French program led by Nikolai Scheps-Znaider. Carpenter also takes the spotlight in Poulenc's sparkling and Baroque-infused Concerto for Organ, Strings, and Timpani. And we'll bookend the program with Dukas' fantastical Sorcerer's Apprentice and works by Ravel from a 1991 recording led by Daniel Barenboim. All of that is coming up on this week's CSO program. I'm Lisa Simeone.
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0: When the CSO gave the U.S. premiere of The Sorcerer's Apprentice by Dukas in 1899, music director Theodore Thomas introduced it as an interesting novelty by a composer, quote, little known in the musical world. The orchestral scherzo proved so popular that the Chicago Symphony would play it on nearly every season for the next few decades. And that was before the 1940 release of Disney's Fantasia, when a certain Mickey Mouse starred as the magician's apprentice who summons a broomstick to life to help complete his chores.
2: It's a remarkably well-crafted piece.
0: Conductor Nikolai Scheps-Znaider.
2: It's funny. It's interesting. It's something that draws you in immediately. I mean, you can envision the story, even not knowing the story behind it, not having seen Fantasia either. It's impossible not to understand that this music is a story. And I think listening to that, everybody feels that.
0: The Sorcerer's Apprentice was, in some ways, an atypical piece for Dukas, a ruthlessly self-critical composer who allowed just 15 of his works to be published in his lifetime. The French composer also wrote a substantial opera, a symphony, a piano sonata, and some smaller-scale pieces. But The Sorcerer's Apprentice inspired several composers, including Debussy and Stravinsky. We'll hear a December 2022 performance. Nikolai Scheps-Znaider leads the Chicago Symphony Orchestra in The Sorcerer's Apprentice by Dukas.

0: The Sorcerer's Apprentice by Dukas. Nikolai Szeps-Znyder led the Chicago Symphony Orchestra. Our French connection continues with Francis Poulenc. The Parisian composer wrote his Concerto for Organ, Strings, and Timpani on a commission from Princess Edmond de Polignac, born Winnereta Singer, the American heiress to the Singer sewing machine fortune. The princess hosted many star-studded salons in Paris and wanted an easy organ piece that she herself could tackle with a small chamber group. But Poulenc soon realized that the work had the potential to be grander and more significant. He'd lost a dear friend in a car accident in 1936, and in the period that followed, he reacquainted himself with his Catholic faith. He traveled to a pilgrimage site in southwestern France, studied sacred music, and digested the great organ works of Bach and Buxtehude. He fashioned these many influences into a concerto that is both light and somber, elegant and dazzling.
1: It's, of course, a staple of any soloist's career on the organ.
0: That's organist Cameron Carpenter, who makes his CSO debut in this program.
1: And it's by Francis Poulenc, who is one of the outstanding tonalists of the era, was, of course, continuing in an exclusively tonal direction when the world around him was descending into serialism and other sorts of musical nihilism.
0: Cameron Carpenter. We'll hear a 2022 performance now, recorded at Orchestra Hall. Cameron Carpenter joins the Chicago Symphony Orchestra and conductor Nikolai Szeps-Znyder. This is the Concerto for Organ, Strings, and Timpani by Poulenc.

The Concerto for Organ, Strings, and Timpani by Poulenc. Nikolai Zepps-Znaider led the Chicago Symphony Orchestra, and Cameron Carpenter was the organ soloist. Carpenter performed on the Casa Vonfrère Opus 3765 organ. The instrument was installed in 1998 and dedicated the following year to conclude the Symphony Center expansion and renovation project. And the audience calls Cameron Carpenter back for an encore. From Bach's Goldberg Variations, this is the Variation number 20.

0: usually associated with a harpsichord or piano, but played here on the organ. That was the Variation No. 20 from Bach's Goldberg Variations, an encore by Cameron Carpenter. Coming up next, Cameron Carpenter returns. And later, music by Ravel. Stay with us.
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0: This is the Chicago Symphony Orchestra in concert. I'm Lisa Simeone. Camille Saint-Saëns came to the organ naturally. He worked for some 25 years as a church organist in Paris, including a stint at La Madeleine, the official church of the French Empire. This wealth of experience fed into his Symphony No. 3, the Organ Symphony. But it isn't meant to be a full-fledged display vehicle, as organist Cameron Carpenter explains.
3: The way in which Saint-Saëns deploys the organ is highly strategic. You don't hear it until the second half of the first movement, in other words, the second movement.
0: What's more interesting to Cameron Carpenter is what all this means.
3: One has a sense of the outsider aspect of the organ, in that the tens of thousands of notes played by the orchestra culminates in a long pedal tone when the organ is holding a G for about 25 seconds at a sort of almost an apathetic mezzo forte, while the rest of the orchestra is engaged in this, some of the most dynamic and sweeping, not to mention virtuosic, movement, while you are resigned to one note during the best moment of the piece, is of course somehow symptomatic to me of the role of the organist, which is again an outsider role.
0: And Cameron Carpenter takes the stage along with conductor Nikolai Jeps-Znyder and the Chicago Symphony Orchestra. This is the Symphony No. 3 in C minor, the Organ Symphony by Saint-Saëns.

0: The Symphony No. 3 in C minor, the Organ Symphony by Saint-Saëns, a performance by the Chicago Symphony Orchestra, led by Nikolai Szeps-Znyder. Cameron Carpenter was the soloist, performing on the 3400-pipe Casavant Frères organ. Still to come, our tour through French repertoire continues with work by Ravel. Stay with us.
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3: In anticipation of our nation's 250th anniversary, a semi-quincentennial, I'm devoting all of our June Pipe Dreams programs to the organ art in America, starting off with an instrument by David Tannenberg, the most important early American organ builder, with other historic installations by Appleton and Johnson, Austin and Skinner included, as well as more modern products from Taylor and Booty, Dobson and Holtkamp. Our music covers a lot of ground, too, from the colonial era's William Billings on through Dudley Buck and Ernst Bacon and present-day creator George Baker in many different styles. So do tag along. We're charting the American way this week on Pipe Dreams from American Public Media. I'm Michael Barone. I hope you'll be listening.
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0: This is the Chicago Symphony Orchestra program. I'm Lisa Simeone. The performances we just heard were dedicated to the late conductor Bramwell Tovey, who was originally slated to conduct the program, but who sadly died in July 2022. Stepping in was Nikolai Szeps-Znyder, whom some listeners may also know as an accomplished violinist. Szeps-Znyder was introduced to the CSO by Ninth Music Director Daniel Barenboim, and over the years he's appeared as both a violinist and a conductor. With that connection in mind, we'll turn next to a 1991 recording of music by Maurice Ravel. This is the Suite No. 2 from Ravel's ballet, Daphnis and Chloe. Daniel Barenboim leads the Chicago Symphony Orchestra.

The Suite No. 2 from Ravel's Daphnis and Chloe. Daniel Barenboim led the Chicago Symphony Orchestra in a 1991 recording for the Erato label. In his 2009 book, Music Quickens Time, Barenboim briefly discusses Ravel's Bolero and the many ways that it's perceived. He writes that, to some listeners, it's a single, wonderful, upward assault. Others hear a fantasia of repetitiveness, and still others hear, what else, but an incitement to sizzling passion. Decide for yourself, as we hear a 1991 performance by the CSO.

0: Bolero by Ravel, a 1991 recording by the Chicago Symphony Orchestra, led by Daniel Barenboim. And that's all for this week's show. 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Music production was by Charlie Post. Vanessa Moss is the executive producer. I'm Lisa Simeone.
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3: A young cellist discovers a Sibelius work that was buried and unknown for over a century. He brings it to life by pulling out all the double stops. I'm Peter Dugan. 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

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The weather forecast calls for partly cloudy skies tonight with lows in the mid-60s. Tomorrow, showers with a chance of thunderstorms and highs in the upper 70s. For the weekend Saturday, rain showers are likely in the morning, then a chance of rain showers in the afternoon with highs in the upper 70s. Sunday, sunny skies with highs in the mid-80s. And for Monday of next week, mostly sunny skies with highs in the upper 80s. Please stay with us. 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

It's time for Jazz from Blue Lake on Blue Lake Public Radio, and we're going to be listening to the music of saxophonist, composer, and bandleader Tia Fuller throughout this broadcast of Jazz from Blue Lake. Here is the thing. She is somebody who has been seen by a huge audience the world over as a member of the Grammy-winning pop star Beyoncé's all-female touring band behind the IM, Sasha Fierce, and Beyoncé Experience World Tour. And she's with Beyoncé on the Beyoncé Experience DVD. I mean, with Beyoncé, Tia Fuller played at the White House in front of Barack Obama. I mean, she is worldwide and famous because of that. And she's also been part of the Rhythm and Blues advertising campaign for the national women's retailer J. Hill. And her image has been seen all over the world, really, on more than 270 J. Hill display windows worldwide. She's been part of a Vanity Fair magazine shoot celebrating women in jazz, and has been teaching as a full-time professor at the Berklee College of Music in Boston. She was a graduate magna cum laude from the Bachelor of Arts degree in music from the Spelman College in Atlanta, and summa cum laude with a master's degree in jazz pedagogy and performance from the University of Colorado at Boulder. And you have seen her as part of a variety of different tours and projects. She was a sort of a musical director for bassist Esperanza Spalding's radio music project. She also appears with Terry Lynn Carrington on the Grammy Award-winning Mosaic Project album, as well as Money Jungle, Provocative and Blue. And she toured with Diane Reeves on a wonderful album, Beautiful Life. And it's going to be a kick to play for you the music of Tia Fuller tonight on Jazz from Blue Lake. A little bit later, we'll also be hearing from Oliver Nelson. It's the anniversary of that saxophonist and composer's birth. Let's begin with Tia Fuller on alto sax and Shami Fuller Royston, her sister, on piano from their new album called Dynasty. Fuller Sound on Jazz.

0: Fuller Sound was a project we've been working on for years with your mom, and unfortunately she left us. We were trying to come up with a name for a band. Your mother came up with Fuller Sound. It was a name that it just kind of rang. If we're playing Fuller Sound, they knew what to expect. Being able to withstand and hold out in the industry and do as well as you've done is amazing to me. You and Charlie both.
1: Teach the world, for they shall lead the way.

The music of Tia Fuller on soprano and alto saxophone, and her sister, Shamie Fuller Royston, at the piano. We just listened to Duty Baby, because they had a duty to their younger brother, Ashton. So there's a little play on words there. And before that, I believe we heard their father speaking. That was on a piece called Wind Soar. And it was written about being able to soar through the sky, and depicts, as Tia Fuller says, just enjoying life and feeling a sense of freedom. And with the overlay, I believe, of their father talking about Fuller Sound, the title of the album by these sisters, Shamie Royston Fuller and Tia Fuller, our featured artist tonight on Blue Lake Public Radio, West Michigan's fine art station. We're going to continue with an album she released called Diamond Cut. And it includes Jack DeJohnette on drums. We hear the bass of Dave Holland. Adam Rogers is our guitar player. And Terry Ling Carrington plays some percussion, but it's Jack DeJohnette on drums with Tia Fuller on saxophone playing Queen Intuition on Jazz from Blue Lake.

Queen Intuition from the album Diamond Cut by Tia Fuller. We listened to Jack DeJohnette on drums and Dave Holland playing the bass. That was the guitar there of Adam Rogers, with Terry Lynn Carrington, the producer and percussionist on the album. Our featured artist tonight, Tia Fuller on jazz from Blue Lake.

Here comes the Jazz Datebook for Thursday, June 4th. Coming up on Friday evening from 5:30 until 9, Jazz for Justice, the Pride Street Party in Saugatuck at All Saints Episcopal Church, including 2 hours by the Holland Concert Jazz Orchestra, a 20-piece big band that works out of the Jazz Book. 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The Block has announced that Tim Fronsick and friends will return for his summer concert series. He'll curate 3 nights of great jazz, Wednesday, July 1st, Wednesday, July 15th, and Wednesday, July 29th. Drummer Tim Fronsick is back with the summer jazz series at The Block in Muskegon. The Block is managed by the West Michigan Symphony, so their website has all the information, westmichigansymphony.org. Speaking of good jazz in the parks, on Monday, the Jeff Shoup Quartet is playing at Millennium Park in the Meadows Amphitheater, a presentation of the West Michigan Jazz Society. That's in Walker at 1415 Maynard. Every Monday evening, free jazz from 6:30 until 8:30. Coming up on June 15th, the Jordan Van Hemmert Band. We'll talk about that a little bit more in a minute. This Friday, Robin Connell is playing piano and singing at Testarossa on Wealthy Street in Grand Rapids from 9 to 11. In Lansing, the Tiffany Gridiron Quartet is at the Urban Beat beginning at 7 o'clock. And I believe Jazz 150 is playing at the JW Marriott Friday evening in downtown Grand Rapids. Let's see, we have music by Rick Ruther at the Holiday Bar Patio, which is at 801 5th Street Northwest in Grand Rapids. That's this Sunday from 1 to 4. Rick plays guitar and sings. And Mary Rademacher with the Hagans are at Testarossa on Wealthy Street this Sunday from 4 until 7. And as we look ahead to Monday, there's John Shea at the Carolina Low Country Kitchen every Monday evening. Keith Hall is going to present grad student supergroup in a jam session at the Apoptosis Brewery in Kalamazoo on Monday from 6 to 9. That's free and open to the public. And it's the Grand Rapids Jazz Orchestra. They'll be out and about coming up on Saturday, June 13th, they're going to be at the Saugatuck Women's Club in a concert that I'll be there to MC with you. That's on Saturday, June 13th at 7:30 p.m. They're doing a free outdoor concert at the Frisian Horse Farm on Sunday, June 14th from 5:30 until 7:30. That's on Kalamazoo Avenue in Caledonia. And then the West Michigan Jazz Society presents the Grand Rapids Jazz Orchestra Septet Friday, June 19th at the Lokes Retreat Center at Camp Blodgett in West Olive, and that'll be at 6 p.m. Paul Keller has a CD release party at Urban Beat in Lansing on Sunday, June 14th from 4 until 6 for his album, Thank You.

The music of Oliver Nelson. Today's the anniversary of his birth. He was heard there playing the tenor sax, I believe, with Eric Dolphy on flute and alto sax. Nelson also played alto on the Session, which is one of his most famous recordings. Trumpeter Freddie Hubbard, so powerful, with Bill Evans piano, Paul Chambers bass, and the cracklin' Roy Haynes on drums. George Barrow, our baritone saxophonist. From the Blues and the Abstract Truth album, we listen to Stolen Moments. It's jazz from Blue Lake. Here are two pieces that you might not be as familiar with by Oliver Nelson. They're played here by the Wildebeest Quintet, including Sarah Schoenbeck on bassoon. And we hear the voice of Mary LaRose and the woodwinds of Jeff Lederer. Oliver Nelson's compositions, Images and Nocturne. From the new album, There's a Yearnin', Music for Winds and Voice.

staying in this lane so hard to drive on. Can't lose control, I've got to stay cool. I've got to stay cool.

Flamenco Sketches, interpreted by Billy Childs. His new album is a trio date with Matt Penman on bass and Ari Honig on drums. The album is called Triumvirate. Billy Childs interpreting Miles Davis's composition Flamenco Sketches on Blue Lake Public Radio. And two Oliver Nelson pieces for woodwinds and voice, including Jeff Lederer, who went to Western Michigan University. The album is called There's a Yearnin', Music for Winds and Voice. With the Wildebeest Quintet, Nocturne began with the bassoon of Sarah Schoenbeck. Images began with that bassoon and then Nocturne, a beautiful piece after that, on the new album. Remembering Oliver Nelson on the anniversary of his birth. You've joined us for jazz, which comes to you in the best of taste from Blue Lake over Blue Lake Public Radio. And we're getting ready for the return of the Pigeon Creek Shakespeare Company to the Rose Theater this Saturday at 2 for their production of The Tempest. If you'd like to join us here at Blue Lake, and we hope you will, you can find out more from our website, bluelakeradio.org.

0: the Miles Davis Quintet and Ron Carter's composition 81. Trumpeter Miles Davis with saxophonist Wayne Shorter from the album ESP. Herbie Hancock, Ron Carter, and Tony Williams in our rhythm section. And it was Ron Carter's composition RJ, played by pianist Helen Sung on her new big band album, Oracles. 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This Saturday morning, we'll hear from the great Thelonious Monk, as well as Dizzy Gillespie and Charlie Parker. We'll remember Sonny Rollins, hear new recordings by the Helen Sung Orchestra, Alexa Tarantino, the Paul Keller Big Band, and others. 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
1: I'm Christian McBride. Drummer Marcus Gilmore has powered the music of some of today's most influential artists, and now he's on a journey to the new, making his debut as the band leader with a live recording from the Village Vanguard. That's next time on Jazz Night in America.
0: Sunday evening at 8 o'clock as part of our great Sunday evening lineup.

Shami Royston Fuller played the piano and Tia Fuller played the saxophone on their Ode to Bach from the new album Dynasty, Fuller Sound Volume 2 on Blue Lake Public Radio. The music of Bach first came to Shami Royston, according to the liner note here, during an episode of Sesame Street in the ABC segment. And that was set to Bach's music, and so she absorbed it from there. And this arrangement honors that early inspiration. We're going to listen to two more pieces from this album by the sisters. Tia Fuller, our featured artist on Jazz from Blue Lake tonight. Mama Said celebrates the spirit of their mother, the vocalist Ethiopia Fuller. And her words here, surround yourself with love and light, is a daily prayer that these sisters follow. And then we'll listen to a wonderful composition by Sam Rivers called Beatrice. We're featuring the music of Tia Fuller on Jazz from Blue Lake.

the Gary Bartz composition Libra, which we heard played by Tyshawn Sorey last night, by the way. Here it was interpreted by Matt Wilson's Good Trouble, a band that included Jeff Lederer on tenor sax and Tia Fuller on alto, Don Clement piano, Ben Allison bass, and the leader, drummer, Matt Wilson. Matt Wilson's Good Trouble, the name of the album. And before that, we heard Beatrice, the beautiful Sam Rivers composition, as well as Mama Said, which I believe featured the voice of Tia Fuller, as well as her saxophone, and her sister Shami Fuller Royston at the piano, from the album Dynasty, Fuller Sound on Jazz from Blue.

Here comes the Jazz Datebook for Thursday, June 4th. Coming up on Friday evening from 5:30 until 9, Jazz for Justice, the Pride Street Party in Saugatuck at All Saints Episcopal Church, including 2 hours by the Holland Concert Jazz Orchestra, a 20-piece big band that works out of the jazz book. This is free and open to everyone, and you can bring lawn chairs to hang out at 252 Grand Street in Saugatuck Friday evening, beginning at 5:30. The Block has announced that Tim Fronsick and friends will return for his summer concert series. He'll curate 3 nights of great jazz, Wednesday, July 1st, Wednesday, July 15th, and Wednesday, July 29th. Drummer Tim Fronsick is back with the summer jazz series at The Block in Muskegon. The Block is managed by the West Michigan Symphony, so their website has all the information, westmichigansymphony.org. Speaking of good jazz in the parks, on Monday, the Jeff Shoup Quartet is playing at Millennium Park in the Meadows Amphitheater, a presentation of the West Michigan Jazz Society. That's in Walker at 1415 Maynard. Every Monday evening, free jazz from 6:30 until 8:30. Coming up on June 15th, the Jordan Van Hemmert Band. We'll talk about that a little bit more in a minute. This Friday, Robin Connell is playing piano and singing at Testarossa on Wealthy Street in Grand Rapids from 9 to 11. In Lansing, the Tiffany Gridiron Quartet is at the Urban Beat beginning at 7 o'clock. And I believe Jazz 150 is playing at the JW Marriott Friday evening in downtown Grand Rapids. Let's see, we have music by Rick Ruther at the Holiday Bar Patio, which is at 801 5th Street Northwest in Grand Rapids. That's this Sunday from 1 to 4. Rick plays guitar and sings. And Mary Rademacher with the Hagans are at Testarossa on Wealthy Street this Sunday from 4 until 7. And as we look ahead to Monday, there's John Shea at the Carolina Low Country Kitchen every Monday evening. Keith Hall is going to present grad student supergroup and a jam session at the Apoptosis Brewery in Kalamazoo on Monday from 6 to 9. That's free and open to the public. And it's the Grand Rapids Jazz Orchestra. They'll be out and about coming up on Saturday, June 13th, they're going to be at the Saugatuck Women's Club in a concert that I'll be there to MC with you. That's on Saturday, June 13th at 7:30 p.m. They're doing a free outdoor concert at the Frisian Horse Farm on Sunday, June 14th from 5:30 until 7:30. That's on Kalamazoo Avenue in Caledonia. And then the West Michigan Jazz Society presents the Grand Rapids Jazz Orchestra Septet Friday, June 19th at the Lokes Retreat Center at Camp Blodgett in West Olive, and that'll be at 6 p.m. Paul Keller has a CD release party at Urban Beat in Lansing on Sunday, June 14th from 4 until 6 for his album Thank You.

0: Jelly Roll Morton's composition Kansas City Stomp, which was named for a club in Tijuana, Mexico that Jelly Roll played at often when he was living in California. And this was a version played by pianist Terry Waldo and his Gotham City Band from the album Treasury Volume 3. Before Terry Waldo playing Jelly Roll Morton's music, we listened to Wynton Marsalis and Vince Giordano playing Cornet Chop Suey from the Louis Armstrong book. And that included not only Wynton on trumpet, but also John Eric Kelso, who appears in Spring Lake, Michigan this summer at the Lilly Mansion. We heard Chris Crenshaw trombone, Victor Goines on saxes, Vince Giordano bass sax and tuba, Andy Stein on violin amongst the band members. And we opened with the Jelly Roll Morton composition New Orleans Bump, as played by Bria Skonberg from her new album called Brass. It's Jazz from Blue Lake, and in August of 1986, pianist Butch Thompson appeared live at Blue Lake Fine Arts Camp with his trio, including the bass of Bill Evans and the drums of Hal Smith. Pianist Butch Thompson at this time was a regular part of A Prairie Home Companion, and he's a champion of early jazz styles. In this set, he'll play two compositions by Jelly Roll Morton. Let's let Butch tell you all about it.
1: We'd like to continue with a tune now by Jelly Roll Morton. He was a New Orleans guy, a piano player, a band leader, arranger, composer, and pool player and other things, some stuff you wouldn't want to talk about on the air, so we won't. But we're mainly concerned with his music here. We're going to do a couple of his tunes. This first one is a piece of his called Sweet Substitute. Sweet Substitute, and this one features our bass player. He didn't know that before, but it does. Bill Evans. It's called Sweet Substitute.

Mr. Bill Evans on the bass on a Jelly Roll Morton number called Sweet Substitute. We'd like to do another tune by Jelly Roll Morton, and this one is one of his real classics. It's not really a rag. It's kind of like ragtime, but not exactly. It's a little more like jazz, and it's called The Pearls, like a necklace.

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1: Butch Thompson, live at Blue Lake Fine Arts Camp in 1986, playing the music of Jelly Roll Morton here on Blue Lake Public Radio. We just heard The Pearls, and before that, Sweet Substitute. Jazz from Blue Lake. We're going to continue with some swing by Catherine Russell, live at Jazz at Lincoln Center. And hear a handful of tunes that include her music director, Matt Munisteri, on guitar. We hear Ben Patterson on the piano and Russell Hall bass. John Eric Kelso is back on trumpet, John Allred trombone. And we hear from Evan Artson's tenor sax clarinet and special guest Michaela Marino Lehrman doing tap dance. And we'll give a listen to Catherine Russell swinging a few for you. The first is a Jeter's Pillars thing. They were a band out of, I believe, St. Louis in the 1920s called I Like Pie, I Like Cake. Then Cab Calloway's sister wrote You Ain't Livin' Right. And finally, we'll listen to an Alex Hill composition called Long About Midnight. This is Catherine Russell.

0: Ben Patterson, piano. John Allred, trombone. John Eric Kelso, trumpets. Evan Onsen, saxophone.
1: And Catherine Russell singing live at Lincoln Center on Blue Lake Public Radio. Please stay tuned for the music of Tia Fuller, the saxophonist composer, who's our featured artist tonight on Jazz from Blue Lake. In our Friday forecast, showers and possibly a thunderstorm with a high of 84, an 80% chance of precipitation, with Friday night calling for winds gusting to 28 miles per hour, lows of 62, and a 90% chance of showers and thunderstorms before 4 a.m. The storms will linger a little bit into Saturday before 2 p.m. and then partly sunny Saturday with a high near 81. In the near shore waters of Lake Michigan between Grand Haven and Whitehall this Friday, south winds 20 to 25 knots, rain showers and a chance of a thunderstorm, and waves between 3 and 5 feet.
2: 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I'm Daryl Brogdon. 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
3: Vibraphonist Cal Jader brewed a form of Latin jazz fusion in the 1950s, blending mambo and salsa with bebop and West Coast jazz that helped introduce Latin jazz to a wider audience. 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

Tia Fuller playing Soul Eyes, the beautiful Mal Waldron composition from her album Diamond Cut with the guitar of Adam Rogers. We listened to Soul Eyes with the ensemble including Terry Lynn Carrington on drums and Dave Holland, our bass man, the alto saxophonist and composer Tia Fuller from her album Diamond Cut, and before that a Freddie Hubbard composition dedicated to John Coltrane called Dear John, based on John Coltrane's Giant Steps chord changes, and played by Tia Fuller with her sister Shami Royston Fuller at the piano. The sisters get together for the album Fuller Sound. And opening our set with Ornette Coleman's composition Feet Music, interpreted by drummer Matt Wilson's band Good Trouble. Jeff Lederer, tenor saxophone, and Tia Fuller on alto, with drummer Matt Wilson and bassist Ben Allison. It was Dawn Clement playing the piano. On Blue Lake Public Radio, West Michigan's fine art station. Tia Fuller has a great musical relationship with vocalist Diane Reeves. She toured with her, and Diane paid her back a bit and appears on Tia Fuller's album Angelic Warrior.

Diane Reeves joining Tia Fuller for that version of Body and Soul from the Tia Fuller album Angelic Warrior. We listen to Rudy Royston drumming with Mimi Jones on bass, Shamie Royston Fuller at the piano, and Tia Fuller playing saxophone with Diane Reeves, the special guest. 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We appreciate you for stepping up, and we thank you very much. Trumpeter Terrell Stafford is featured next with the Ben Markley Big Band.

That was the alto saxophone of Will Swindler. Will Swindler was part of Ben Markley's small band with Steve Kovalchuk on guitar, Rodney Whitaker on bass, and Kyle Swan drumming. And they played for you a composition by Ben Markley called The Picture Outside My Window. Ben Markley's big band featured trumpeter Terrell Stafford on that version of Old Folks from the big band album Tuesday Morning Feeling. Pianist, composer, and arranger Ben Markley on jazz from Blue Lake here on listener-supported Blue Lake Public Radio, where we continue with trumpeter Lester Bowie's Brass Fantasy.

Music from Duke Ellington's second sacred concert, Come Sunday. It was here played by the Dave Douglas Gifts Quintet from their album Transcend. In observance of Duke Ellington's sacred concerts, we heard Rafiq Bhatia on guitar, Ian Chang drums, Dave Douglas, our trumpeter, James Brandon Lewis on tenor sax, and Tomika Reed played the cello. And it was the music of Lester Bowie's Brass Fantasy before that, playing the standard by Al Dubin and Harry Warren called I Only Have Eyes for You. Lester Bowie's Brass Fantasy, including the great Philip Wilson on drums, Bob Stewart, tuba, and Vincent Chauncey French horn, the trombones of Steve Turay and Craig Harris, and in addition to Lester Bowie's trumpet, we heard Stanton Davis, Malachi Thompson, and Bruce Purse playing trumpets. On Jazz from Blue Lake. Let's close this hour with Duke Ellington's Reflections in D, played by guitarist Howard Alden.

0: the guitar of Howard Alden from his album Mysterioso, and Duke Ellington's composition Reflections in D on Blue Lake Public Radio, WBLU Grand Rapids at 88.9 and WBLV Twin Lake and Muskegon at 90.3, a service of Blue Lake Fine Arts Camp.
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0: 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This Saturday morning, we'll hear from the great Thelonious Monk, as well as Dizzy Gillespie and Charlie Parker. We'll remember Sonny Rollins, hear new recordings by the Helen Sung Orchestra, Alexa Tarantino, the Paul Keller Big Band, and others. 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

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Coming up on Friday evening from 5:30 until 9, Jazz for Justice, the Pride Street Party in Saugatuck at All Saints Episcopal Church, including 2 hours by the Holland Concert Jazz Orchestra, a 20-piece big band that works out of the jazz book. 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The Block has announced that Tim Fronczek and friends will return for his summer concert series. He'll curate 3 nights of great jazz, Wednesday, July 1st, Wednesday, July 15th, and Wednesday, July 29th. Drummer Tim Fronczek is back with the summer jazz series at The Block in Muskegon. The Block is managed by the West Michigan Symphony, so their website has all the information, westmichigansymphony.org. Speaking of good jazz in the parks, on Monday, the Jeff Shoup Quartet is playing at Millennium Park in the Meadows Amphitheater, a presentation of the West Michigan Jazz Society. That's in Walker at 1415 Maynard. Every Monday evening, free jazz from 6:30 until 8:30. Coming up on June 15th, the Jordan Van Hemmert Band. We'll talk about that a little bit more in a minute. This Friday, Robin Connell is playing piano and singing at Testarossa on Wealthy Street in Grand Rapids from 9 to 11. In Lansing, the Tiffany Gridiron Quartet is at the Urban Beat beginning at 7 o'clock. And I believe Jazz 150 is playing at the JW Marriott Friday evening in downtown Grand Rapids. Let's see, we have music by Rick Ruther at the Holiday Bar Patio, which is at 801 5th Street Northwest in Grand Rapids. That's this Sunday from 1 to 4. Rick plays guitar and sings. And Mary Rademacher with the Hagans are at Testarossa on Wealthy Street this Sunday from 4 until 7. And as we look ahead to Monday, there's John Shea at the Carolina Low Country Kitchen every Monday evening. Keith Hall is going to present grad student supergroup in a jam session at the Apoptosis Brewery in Kalamazoo on Monday from 6 to 9. That's free and open to the public. And it's the Grand Rapids Jazz Orchestra. They'll be out and about coming up on Saturday, June 13th, they're going to be at the Saugatuck Women's Club in a concert that I'll be there to MC with you. That's on Saturday, June 13th at 7:30 p.m. They're doing a free outdoor concert at the Frisian Horse Farm on Sunday, June 14th from 5:30 until 7:30. That's on Kalamazoo Avenue in Caledonia. And then the West Michigan Jazz Society presents the Grand Rapids Jazz Orchestra Septet Friday, June 19th at the Lokes Retreat Center at Camp Blodgett in West Olive, and that'll be at 6 p.m. Paul Keller has a CD release party at Urban Beat in Lansing on Sunday, June 14th from 4 until 6 for his album, Thank You.

クイズみたいなのがね。Precise as clean as possible, anyway, you know, and more or less to the people, you know, something they could understand, something that was beautiful, you know.

0: It's been a delight being here with my daughter. A blessing. Once again, always a blessing.
1: Always a blessing. Tia Fuller playing alto saxophone with her sister, Shami Royston Fuller, at the piano. And a piece that they used to, that Shami, the pianist, used to play with her dad a lot. And they used to do it as a duo with him or as a trio with Tia Fuller on saxophone. That was a Horace Silver tune called Summer in Central Park from the album Dynasty, Fuller Sound, Volume 2. The music of Tia Fuller was featured in the John Beasley Charlie Parker Project with Magnus Lindgren and the SWR Big Band. Their version of Summertime included the voice of Charlie Parker with Klaus Peter Schoffer on guitar and Tia Fuller on alto saxophone. We feature a particular artist every evening on Jazz from Blue Lake, and coming up on Friday, it'll be Dinah Washington. Lazaro Vega, your producer and host, with music for you next by saxophonist Clifford Jordan. We'll hear him in an album he did on the 2nd of June in 1957. And it's Beyond the Blue Horizon and Juba. It's an ensemble including trumpeter Lee Morgan, trombonist Curtis Fuller, alto saxophonist John Jenkins, tenor saxophonist Clifford Jordan, with pianist Ray Bryant, bassist Paul Chambers, and drummer Arthur Taylor.

Nice feature for trumpeter Lee Morgan. That was called Juba, and it was from the Clifford Jordan album, Clifford Jordan, on Blue Note Records. Right before that, we heard Beyond the Blue Horizon. Arthur Taylor was drumming with Paul Chambers bass, Ray Bryant piano. Trumpeter Lee Morgan and pianist Ray Bryant came out of the Philadelphia music community, while Clifford Jordan was from Chicago. And Curtis Fuller, the trombonist, and Paul Chambers on bass both came out of Detroit. John Jenkins, our alto saxophonist. That was back in June of 1957. On listener-supported Blue Lake Public Radio. The other day I was reading online, I think it was the critic and author Ted Gioia, who said that the sidelong versions of Meditations on Integration, recorded in San Francisco a month after Charles Mingus toured Europe in 1964, with Clifford Jordan the only soloist present from the tour, demonstrates what an extraordinary musician Clifford Jordan was. The forms are complex, the constantly shifting themes and tempos and emotional templates, and he nails everything, projecting his individuality while remaining completely true to Mingus's intentions. Gioia said, "I can't think of too many 33-year-old tenor players today who could accomplish a solo like this." Charles Mingus is our bassist with Jane Getz at the piano and Danny Richmond on drums, with tenor saxophonist Clifford Jordan, live at the Jazz Workshop in San Francisco, June 2nd and 3rd of 1964. Meditations for a Pair of Wire Cutters.

Live at the Jazz Workshop in San Francisco, that was Charles Mingus's band with Clifford Jordan, the lone soloist on tenor saxophone. Well, I mean, Jane Getz played the piano with Mingus on bass and Danny Richmond on drums, but the lone horn player there was Clifford Jordan at the age of 33 in June of 1964 at the Jazz Workshop in San Francisco. Jazz from Blue Lake, Monday through Friday, beginning at 10 p.m., and as we mentioned earlier, it is the anniversary of Oliver Nelson's birth. Here's something he wrote called Lem and Aid.

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1: There's a Yearning, music for Winds and Voice featuring Mary LaRose with Jeff Lederer and the Wild Beast Quintet. Oliver Nelson composed Lem and Aid. 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
2: Well, I must say, I cannot wait to share with you a work by a composer whose music I've come to dearly love, Arnold Bax, the English composer of the 20th century, and a rarely heard work of his. His violin concerto. We'll get to that in a little bit. A couple of rondos, first of all. A rondo, a piece which keeps coming around back to the beginning. And first of all, this, which was composed for the piano originally by an Irish pianist composer named John Field. And he subtitled this Midi, or Midday, Noontime. But it was orchestrated by Sir Hamilton Hardy, as we hear it now with Bryden Thompson and the Ulster Orchestra.

Rondo by John Field, orchestrated by Hamilton Hardy, and conducted by Bryden Thompson. This is by Franz Schubert, and it is the Adagio and Rondo Concertante in F major. It is a work for piano and strings, and our performers are Ralph Gottoni, piano, and the Munich String Trio.

Ralph Gottoni played the piano with a Munich string trio and music by Franz Schubert. His Adagio, which is a very slow movement, followed by the Rondo Concertante in F major. Some Arnold Bax's music in just a moment, a 20th century English composer, and I'm really excited to share this work with you. We'll get to that in a bit. We have time for just about a minute and 20 seconds of more of Franz Schubert and one of his hundreds and hundreds. He wrote over 600 songs. It's called Der Traum, The Dream. And a great pairing here, Dietrich Fischer-Dieskau baritone, Gerald Moore piano.

Gerald Moore at the piano accompanying Dietrich Fischer-Dieskau baritone in Der Traum, The Dream, a song of Schubert. Music now composed between 1937 and 1938 by the English composer Sir Arnold Bax, and it may surprise you to learn that this was originally composed for Jascha Heifetz, who did not like the piece because he felt it didn't give him a sufficient opportunity to show off his virtuosity. This is a performance by Lydia Mortkovich Violin and the London Philharmonic, conducted by Bryden Thompson, the Violin Concerto by Sir Arnold Bax.

Although best known for his symphonies, that was the only violin concerto by Sir Arnold Bax's Lydia Mordkovich Violin and the London Philharmonic, conducted by Bryden Thompson. This is by early English composer Thomas Wilkes.

Chicago Symphony Brass, and A Gay Tune by Thomas Wilkes. 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The very first string quartet of Beethoven, just a few minutes away. I invite you to stay with me for that. I'm Peter Van de Graaff. Johann Sebastian Bach set very famously a chorale melody, Wachet auf, ruft uns die Stimme, sleepers awake, the voice calls to us. This is another setting of that chorale melody, which you'll probably recognize, but it was made by a pupil of Bach, probably the most prominent pupil of Bach, Johann Ludwig Krebs, K-R-E-B-S, is the spelling of his last name. Peter Herford plays the organ here, Michael Laird the trumpet.

Peter Herford and Michael Laird performing that arrangement of the chorale melody Wachet auf, made by Johann Ludwig Krebs. As far as the string quartets of Beethoven go, this is where it all began. The Fine Arts Quartet, from their recordings of all the Beethoven quartets, bring us now the Opus 18, number 1, the very first of Beethoven's quartets.

still very much under the influence of his teacher, Haydn. That was the first of the 16-string quartets of Beethoven, the Opus 18, number 1 in F, and the performance was by the Fine Arts Quartet. A couple of concert overtures straight away, and right now a little prelude. The Opus 15, number 5 in C-sharp minor by the Russian pianist-composer Alexander Scriabin. And here to play it is Pierce Lane.

Pianist Pierce Lane recorded all of the Scriabin preludes, there's a lot of them, for the Hyperion label, and that's from that set. The prelude, Opus 15, number 5 in C-sharp minor. First of two concert overtures we will be hearing. One is by Florence Price, American composer. Here is a concert overture, Opus 2, by the 20th century Swedish composer Dag Viren, W-I-R-E-N, the last name is spelled. Norrköping Symphony, conducted by Thomas Dalsgaard.

The word overture comes from the French, an opening. It's usually something that begins an opera or ballet or some such thing, but there's also simply concert overtures. And that is one such work by the 20th century Swedish composer Dag Wirén. And the Norrköping Symphony was conducted by Thomas Dausgaard. Here is another concert overture, this one by the American composer Florence Price, the first of her two concert overtures, the Württemberg Philharmonic John Jeter, the conductor.

John Jeter conducting the Württemberg Philharmonic in the Concert Overture No. 1 by the African-American composer Florence Price. She did a lot of arranging of spirituals, and here is one called The Gospel Train with the Aeolians singing.

A fun arrangement of The Gospel Train or Get On Board, a spiritual, of course. Jason Max Ferdinand conducted the ensemble there, and they call themselves the Aeolians. This is Blue Lake Public Radio, WBLU Grand Rapids at 88.9, and WBLV Twin Lake and Muskegon at 90.3, a division of Blue Lake Fine Arts Camp. My name is Peter Van de Graaff. The phenomenon of the echo has long interested composers, maybe particularly in the earlier days. We have a couple of examples from two great Baroque composers, as we're going to listen to a concerto for violin and three echo violins. A very interesting work of Vivaldi coming up in a bit. Here is something from Bach's Christmas Oratorio. It is an aria for soprano and echo, but also in the orchestra you have an oboe and an echo oboe. Helmut Rilling conducts and Sibylla Rubens is the soprano.

That's the aria with echo from the Christmas Oratorio by Bach. Sibylla Rubens, soprano. The Bach Collegium of Stuttgart, Helmut Rilling, the conductor. This is Chicago's Music of the Baroque, led by Thomas Wickman in a concerto for violin with three violins in echo by Vivaldi.

Elliot Golub violin with Chicago's Music of the Baroque, directed by Thomas Wickman. That is a concerto, most unusual one by Antonio Vivaldi, for violin and three violins in echo. I very much hope you'll stay with me for a harp concerto coming up in a moment by an English composer, and I'll tell you more about him momentarily, but I want to play a little bit of harp music from medieval times right now by a composer named Magister Pierre. And performing on a medieval harp is Elena Polanska.

A little piece by Magister Pierre, performed by a couple of members of La Camerata on Irish harp and on lute. The English composer William Baldwin was asked shortly before he died, "What is your most beautiful composition?" And he responded without hesitation, "The one we're going to hear right now." This composer, William Baldwin, if you've ever seen British films from the 40s, 50s, 30s even, Baldwin was a major film composer in England. He wrote some 60 feature film scores, probably best known in the United States for Swiss Family Robinson, but many, many others. And also a distinguished composer of other things. He wrote 5 wonderful, powerful symphonies. I highly recommend them to you. Here is his harp concerto called Lyra Angelica, Angelic Harp, which is subtitled Angels' Songs. It was first performed in 1954. Here it is with Rachel Masters' harp and the City of London Sinfonia led by Richard Hickok's music of William Baldwin.

Rachel Masters was the harp soloist with the City of London Sinfonia, directed by Richard Hickox. Music from 1954 by the English composer Alwyn, principally of film music, but a lot of other things he wrote. His name is William Alwyn, and that's the harp concerto Lyra Angelica, Angelic Lyre. Let's hear some more English music to follow that. It's by Thomas Morley, the madrigal Sweet Nymph.

0: The Deller Consort with Sweet Nymph by Thomas Morley, a madrigal.
1: Good morning. We have NPR News coming up at 6 here on Blue Lake Public Radio, WBLU Grand Rapids at 88.9, and WBLV Twin Lake and Muskegon at 90.3, a service of Blue Lake Fine Arts Camp.
0: This is Peter Van de Graaff, and I have some music by Jean-Philippe Rameau to share with you for just a little while. We're going to listen to an overture to an opera and then a chamber work of his. Following that, with some French-inspired music by Bach, and then some music written for France by Joseph Haydn. So three great composers represented here, and you would do well to stay tuned. Here is the overture to the opera A Conte et ses Fils, subtitled Sympathy, by Jean-Philippe Rameau. And a performance here by Les Talents Lyriques on period instruments, directed by Christophe Rousset.

overture to one of the many operas by Jean-Philippe Rameau, which he wrote later in life. That is the overture to A Conte et ses Fils, and a performance by Les Talents Lyriques on period instruments, Christophe Rousset, the conductor. Music either by French composers or having to do with France in some way. We have this by Jean-Philippe Rameau. He called it the first concert, or it's one of a collection of pieces called Pièces de clavecin en concert, harpsichord pieces in concert with other instruments, dating from 1741, and this is the first of the five such concerts. It's played by the Trio Sonnerie.

The first of the harpsichord pieces in concert with other instruments. That's a loose translation of the Pièce de Clavecin en Concert by Jean-Philippe Rameau from 1741. And that was performed by the Trio Sonnerie. Johann Sebastian Bach was inspired by the French dances making up a suite in composing his six French suites for the harpsichord. We're going to hear the third of those now in B minor, but not played on the harpsichord, rather on a modern piano by András Schiff.

Music of Johann Sebastian Bach, recorded there by pianist Andras Schiff. That was the third of the French suites, that in B minor. We have music coming up written by Joseph Haydn for France, and here is something written by Mozart. Maybe not for France, but it's a setting of a French text, a song Oiseaux si tous les ans, Birds if every year. Juliana Banza sings this. Andras Schiff is, again, the pianist.

a setting of a French text by Mozart, Oiseau si tous les ans. That was Juliana Banza singing, and Andra Schiff was the pianist. Another French connection here with the great composer Joseph Haydn, who wrote a series of symphonies in 1785-86 for a Paris concert series, Le Concert des Loges Olympiques. And this is one of those symphonies. In fact, it bears a subtitle as well. It's known as the Hen, La Poule Symphony, because of a clucking-like sound of the oboe in the second movement. This is a period instrument performance of this 83rd Symphony of Haydn by Tafelmusik, directed by Bruno Weil.

one of the so-called Paris symphonies, written for Paris in the late 1780s by Joseph Haydn. Symphony number 83 in G minor, known as the Hen Symphony because of the little secondary clucking-like theme in the oboe in the first movement. That was Tafelmusik on period instruments, Bruno Weil, the conductor. From an old LP now, we have briefly the Concertus Musicus of Denmark, Axel Mathiassen, the conductor, in this anonymous composition by an early English composer. The piece is called William's His Love.

0: Consensus Musicus of Denmark, at least a few members thereof, performing on the alto, tenor, and bass recorders. Anonymous early English music.
1: Leonard Rose performs the Cello Concerto No. 1 by Camille Saint-Saëns on our next New York Philharmonic broadcast. This is Alec Baldwin inviting you to a program that will also feature dances by Kodály and symphonies by Borodin and Dvorak. Dmitri Metropoulos and Lauren Mazel will conduct the New York Philharmonic this week.
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0: Live from NPR News in Washington, I'm Korva Coleman. After a marathon 18-hour vote, the Senate has passed a bill providing nearly $70 billion in immigration enforcement funds. As NPR's Barbara Sprunt reports, the vote showcased some divisions among Republicans.
1: The bill provides roughly $70 billion for immigration enforcement. Alaska Senator Lisa Murkowski was the only Republican who voted no. Many amendments proposed during the Votorama were focused on the Trump administration's proposal to create an anti-weaponization fund to pay out supporters who claim they've been wronged by the government. The fund drew bipartisan criticism, but all amendments to block the fund were defeated. A handful of Republicans joined Senate Democrats in voting to prevent construction of President Trump's ballroom, and the package now heads to the House, which could take it up as early as Monday. Barbara Sprunt, NPR News, the Capitol.
0: President Trump has announced a $700 million investment in coal, the Mountain West News Bureau's Hannah Merzbach reports.
2: U.S. coal production has declined by more than half in the past two decades. Now, Trump says he'll extend the life of 13 coal plants nationwide, plus open two new ones, restart another, and open a terminal in Oakland, California. That could export coal from western states such as Wyoming, whose Governor Mark Gordon says that'll help access the Asian market.
3: So to be able to open that Oakland port is absolutely essential for the lifeblood of our state and for our coal mines.
2: Supporters say Trump's latest coal investment will help keep electricity prices down, while the Environmental Defense Fund says it'll do the opposite and increase pollution. It comes as the administration blocks further development of wind and solar. For NPR News, I'm Hannah Merzbach in Jackson, Wyoming.
0: Officials in Romania say a maritime drone has been found in one of its ports on the Black Sea. It was in the civil port. The Romanian Defense Ministry says the drone self-detonated. There were no injuries. It's not known who owns this drone. A week ago, a Russian drone crashed into an apartment building in eastern Romania, hurting two people. China's leader Xi Jinping will visit North Korea next week. NPR's Jennifer Pak reports from Shanghai.
4: Xi's visit comes after a parade of world leaders and diplomats visiting Beijing last month, including Iran, the U.S., Russia, and Pakistan. China is trying to project an image of a key global player who can engage with all sides. Same time, Beijing is keen to reassert its close ties with Pyongyang to counter Russia's influence. North Korea is under heavy economic sanctions because of its nuclear and missile development. China is North Korea's biggest trade partner, but in recent years, Pyongyang has been sending troops and munitions to fuel Russia's war in Ukraine in exchange for Russian oil, food, and potentially weapons technology. Jennifer Pak, NPR News, Shanghai.
0: And you're listening to NPR News from Washington. The Labor Department will release its monthly snapshot of the nation's jobs picture later this morning. Analysts expect a little more than 100,000 jobs were created in May. That's considered good, but it would be fewer than the jobs created in April. Employers then added 115,000 new jobs to the U.S. economy. More than 40% of U.S. adults depend on their parents for financial support. That's according to a new report from the financial services and life insurance firm Northwestern Mutual. NPR's Stephen Bisaha has more.
5: More than 70% of Gen Z feels financially dependent on their parents. Sherry Vancouvering is with Northwestern Mutual.
6: Even more surprising is to see more than half of millennials and a third of Gen X saying they're more dependent on their parents.
5: And out of all the generations, 20% of adults don't expect to be financially independent ever.
6: Which is really quite sad, but not hopeless.
5: For one thing, Vancouvering says the parents they rely on want to help their kids.
6: Not only do the older generations want to leave an inheritance, but younger generations are kind of expecting a bit of an inheritance.
5: Over the next quarter century, $124 trillion is expected to be passed down. Stephen Bisaha, NPR News.
0: The Stanley Cup final is now tied at one game apiece. In men's pro hockey, the Carolina Hurricanes came back from a two-goal deficit last night. They defeated the Vegas Golden Knights 4-3 in overtime. Tonight is game two in the NBA Finals. The San Antonio Spurs will host the New York Knicks, who lead the series 1-0. 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
8: I'm going to provide you with some music. I'm Peter van de Graaff. It includes not only Hachaturian, but also music by a friend of Johannes Brahms named Julius Röntgen, a Dutch-German composer. We'll listen to a cello sonata by him, and a very attractive work it is. Right now we go to a ballet from 1956 by Hachaturian called Spartacus, about a rebel slave who led a revolt against his Roman captors. This is the third suite which the composer drew from the ballet, and we have the Scottish National Orchestra led by Nima Järvi.

Scottish National Orchestra, directed by Nima Järvi, and a suite from the ballet Spartacus from 1956 by the Armenian composer Aram Khachaturian. And that came after what is maybe his most highly regarded ballet, Gaine, it's called. It includes the famous Saber Dance and the famous Lezginka, both of which are included in this suite from that ballet, which has been arranged for brass and performed by Boston Brass.

group called Boston Brass, performing that music by Aram Khachaturian, a suite from the ballet Gainer. One more dance piece by Khachaturian. It's a waltz for wind band, Armenian Philharmonic members here.

Waltz for Wind Band by Aram Khachaturian, played by the Armenian Philharmonic members. Now we're going to listen to some music by a composer born in 1855, lived in 1932, of both Dutch and German parentage, and he is really claimed by both countries. He spent a lot of time in Amsterdam, as well as in Germany. He was a friend of Brahms, who was a big fan of his music. And his name is Julius Röntgen, R-O-N-T-G-E-N. We're going to hear a 1900 composition by Röntgen, his cello sonata, played by Gottfried Hoogeveen, cello, and Edith Gross, piano.

There's been a lot of interest of late in that composer's music. His name is Julius Röntgen. You'll be seeing a lot more of him. 1855 to 1932 are his dates, and that music dating from 1900. Cello Sonata, played by Gottfried Hoogeveen, cello, and Edith Gross, piano. Let's get back briefly to Adam Khachaturian and listen to one of the Adventures of Ivan.

0: Lee Howard Stevens played that piece by Aram Khachaturian. It's called Ivan Sings from The Adventures of Ivan.
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1: 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Showers in the forecast for today with thunderstorms this afternoon with highs in the mid-70s, right now at 69 degrees with partly cloudy skies in Grand Rapids. 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
3: Live from NPR News in Washington, I'm Corva Coleman. The Senate has passed a bill that spends $70 billion to fund federal immigration enforcement efforts. Democrats put up numerous amendments that were all blocked by Republicans. One amendment blocked was a proposal to stop a nearly $2 billion Justice Department fund. It would pay people who claim they've been persecuted by the federal government. President Trump is facing some headwinds. His choice for acting director of national intelligence, Bill Pulte, is facing criticism for not having any experience in the field. Gas prices remain high because of the war. At the same time, many of Trump's candidates have won Republican primary elections this year. And NPR's Franco Ordonez says the president could still see growing support.
4: He's come back so many times before, after the 2020 election, after the January 6 riots. And frankly, a lot could change in the next few months, especially if the war in Iran ends and gas prices go down. I mean, Trump could be looking better politically if the economy improves.
3: NPR's Franco Ordonez reporting. President Trump says he is building a pedestrian bridge to connect the Lincoln Memorial to the Potomac River. It would be yet another on a list of building and renovation projects the president has undertaken around Washington, D.C. NPR's Danielle Kurtzleben has more.
5: Trump teased the latest plan from the Oval Office.
6: It's called the Promenade. It'll be the Promenade. They want to call it the Trump Promenade, but I don't know if I want to do that. But it's going to be beautiful. It's a beautiful project.
5: Interior Secretary Doug Burgum explained that the bridge would go over the roads that separate the Lincoln Memorial from the nearby river. Neither Trump nor Burgum said how much the project would cost or where the funding would come from. This year, Trump has also torn down the White House East Wing to build a ballroom that he has said will include a military complex underneath. He has also set in motion plans to build a massive arch across the river from the Lincoln Memorial. Danielle Kurtzleben, NPR News, The White House.
3: Kenya's president has defended his administration's decision to allow the U.S. to set up an Ebola quarantine facility in the East African nation. As Michael Koloki reports, deadly protests have erupted over this.
7: Speaking in South Africa, Kenya's President William Ruto described the decision by his government to allow the U.S. to set up the quarantine facility as, quote, the right thing. Last week, the White House had said that the U.S. was setting up a facility in Kenya where Americans who had been exposed to Ebola would be quarantined. A Kenyan court later temporarily suspended plans to set up the facility. Earlier this week, protests against the quarantine center were held in the Kenyan capital, Nairobi, and the town of Nanyuki, where two people were killed. Meanwhile, East Africa's regional economic bloc, the EAC, said that mobile Ebola testing medical labs had been deployed to some member nations, including Uganda and the Democratic Republic of Congo, which have both declared an outbreak of the disease. For NPR News, I'm Michael Kaluki in Nairobi.
3: You're listening to NPR News from Washington. The Trump administration is imposing sanctions on Cuba's President Miguel Díaz-Canel and some of his family members. The sanctions also target former President Raúl Castro's son and grandson. This comes as the U.S. is increasing pressure on the Cuban government. The U.S. Labor Department will release its monthly snapshot of the nation's jobs picture later this morning. Analysts expect a little more than 100,000 jobs were created in May. That's considered good, but it would be fewer than the number of jobs created in April. A new report finds that children in the U.S. spend nearly 4 more hours on screens per week during the summer compared to the school year. As NPR's Ritu Chatterjee explains, the rise in summertime screen use is paralleled by a fall in kids' well-being.
8: The report was released by Aura, an online safety company that also has a parental monitoring app for kids' devices. It found that among kids aged 7 to 12 years, screen time jumped by 30% in the summer compared to the school year. For teens, it rose by 15%, and summer weekday screen use for both age groups stayed at weekend levels. Psychologist Lauren Lee at Aura says nighttime screen use was also high during the summer months.
9: 1 in 10 kids are still active on their devices, even at midnight, and we're seeing messaging rates, nighttime messaging rates, more than doubling across all age groups compared to fall.
8: While younger kids spend most of their screen time using YouTube and Roblox, teenagers prefer social media apps. Ritu Chatterjee, NPR News.
3: And I'm Korva Coleman, NPR News in Washington.
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1: 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I'm Norm Kittleson. Happy Friday. I'll be bringing you classical music until 10 o'clock this morning. And on the program today, we'll be listening to an overture by Franz von Suppé, some music by Leopold Mozart, a string quartet by Haydn, and we'll begin this program today with the music of Hugo Alfvén. This is the Swedish Rhapsody No. 2.

Petri Sakari conducted the Iceland Symphony Orchestra with the music of Hugo Alfvén, the Swedish Rhapsody, No. 2, Opus 24. Good morning. The time is 17 minutes.

And it's after 7 o'clock. Thanks for joining us for classical music this Friday morning here on Blue Lake Public Radio. 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The Italian composer Muzio Clementi was a contemporary of Mozart's and considered himself to be somewhat of a rival of Mozart, and is considered by many to be almost as great a composer as Mozart in many ways. And he wrote quite a bit of music for piano, and we're going to listen to the Sonatina for piano in G major right now with Jun Chun as the pianist.

Jun Chun was the pianist. The music was by Muzio Clementi. The Sonatina for Piano in G Major, Opus 38, Number 1. Good morning. This is listener-supported Blue Lake Public Radio in Grand Rapids on 88.9 FM, across West Michigan on 90.3 FM, and worldwide online at bluelakeradio.org. 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We truly appreciate it. The weather forecast calls for showers today with a chance of thunderstorms in the afternoon with highs in the mid-70s. Rain showers are likely with a chance of thunderstorms this evening, and then there's a chance of showers and thunderstorms after midnight tonight with lows around 60 degrees. Tomorrow, mostly cloudy with a chance of rain showers and a slight chance of thunderstorms in the morning, then becoming mostly sunny in the afternoon with highs around 80 degrees. Sunday, sunny with highs in the mid-80s. Looking ahead to next week, Monday, partly sunny with a 30% chance of showers with highs in the upper 80s. Tuesday, mostly cloudy with a 50% chance of showers and thunderstorms with highs in the lower 80s. Right now it's 67 degrees with partly cloudy skies here on the campus of Blue Lake Fine Arts Camp. Here is a symphony by François-Joseph Gossec.

music of François-Joseph Gossec, the Symphony 4-6, which was what he called a symphony, but it was actually a sextet for winds. And the players were an ensemble, Les Jacobins, directed by Mathieu Lussier. Good morning. The time is 7:43. Norm Kittleson here with you on this Friday morning. Thanks for tuning in today. I hope your day is off to a good start. And we have a little bit of sunshine now, so enjoy that because we have rain later on in the forecast for today. We need the rain, but it's been a really nice stretch of summery weather here in West Michigan lately. Here is an overture by Franz von Suppé, the Viennese Jubilee Overture.

Sir Neville Mariner conducted the Academy of St. Martin in the Fields with the Viennese Jubilee Overture by Franz von Suppé. 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Thanks for joining us. Hope you're enjoying the program so far. And we'll close out this hour of the program with the music of Giuseppe Verdi. This is not from a specific opera, per se, but this is a piece titled Scene for Two Tenors and Orchestra.

0: Music of Giuseppe Verdi, a scene for two tenors and orchestra, the two tenors, were Luciano Pavarotti and Antonio Savastano, and the orchestra was the Orchestra del Teatro alla Scala, conducted by Claudio Abbado.
1: 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Also on the program, the tone poem Francesco da Rimini by Tchaikovsky and music by Richard Strauss from Der Rosenkavalier. I'm Dave Wagner. 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
0: The weather forecast for our listening area calls for showers today with a chance of thunderstorms this afternoon. Highs in the mid-70s today. Rain showers are likely with a chance of thunderstorms this evening. And then there's a chance of showers and thunderstorms after midnight tonight with lows around 60 degrees tomorrow. Mostly cloudy skies. There's a chance of rain showers and a slight chance of thunderstorms in the morning, then becoming mostly sunny in the afternoon with highs around 80. It's 72 degrees with mostly cloudy skies right now in Grand Rapids. 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
2: Live from NPR News in Washington, I'm Corva Coleman. The Senate has passed a huge measure that will fund federal immigration efforts for 3 years. It's worth about $70 billion. The Senate debate lasted about 18 hours, and in the end, it was a near party-line vote. Democrats tried to add an amendment that would block one of President Trump's priorities. That's to create a nearly $2 billion fund to pay people who claimed they were targeted by the federal government. NPR's Barbara Sprunt says that amendment failed.
3: There was bipartisan pushback at that anti-weaponization fund. The acting attorney general said it's not going to move forward, which seemed to satisfy senators. But then the president told reporters he didn't actually know if it was scrapped or not. And he said that knowing that there are these Republican senators who are uncomfortable with the idea. So this moment for congressional Republicans is about passing this priority after all this time. But it's also a moment where there's this increasing tension and conflict with the White House. And I don't think that's stopping anytime soon.
2: NPR's Barbara Sprunt reporting. Just a week after a Russian drone crashed into an apartment building in eastern Romania, an armed drone exploded in a Romanian port. Terry Schultz says there were no injuries or major damage.
4: The Romanian Defense Ministry says the naval drone self-detonated mid-morning after being detected earlier by authorities who closed off the area in the civilian port of Constanta. While Romanian officials have not yet revealed whether the drone was Russian or Ukrainian, they did confirm it was not one of their own and described it as being of the type used in the war in Ukraine. Romanian President Nicolae Dan was on his way to a European Union summit when the incident occurred, and he wrote on X that, quote, such particularly serious situations are the direct consequences of the war of aggression unleashed by Russia against Ukraine. EU Commission President Ursula von der Leyen echoed that, expressing solidarity with Romania and saying Europe urgently needs more anti-drone capabilities. For NPR News, I'm Terry Schultz in Brussels.
2: In the U.S., rising mortgage rates are dragging down the spring home buying season. According to the online real estate platform Redfin, new home listings are declining. NPR Stephen Bisaha reports sellers are taking their homes off the market.
5: It was expected to be a strong home buying season. Average interest rates for a 30-year fixed mortgage dropped below 6% in February, the first time in 3.5 years. But the war against Iran increased the cost of borrowing, and this week the mortgage rate is about 6.5%. Real estate business Zillow says sales in May were below where they were a year ago, nearly 3%. And housing recovery is back on pause. Families choosing to stick with renting are seeing the benefits of an apartment construction boom. The retail data company Yardi Matrix reports the average advertised rent was virtually flat compared to a year earlier. Stephen Bisaha, NPR News.
2: You're listening to NPR News from Washington. An appeals court in Colorado reversed the homicide convictions of two former paramedics and ordered new trials for them. The men were convicted of injecting ketamine into Elijah McClain, a black man who was pinned down by police in 2019. McClain died after warning them he could not breathe. Federal transportation officials are investigating Atlanta's Bus and Rail Transit Authority. A woman was stabbed on a MARTA train last weekend, died. From member station WABE, Lily Oppenheimer reports.
6: U.S. Transportation Secretary Sean Duffy says in addition to looking into the stabbings, they will also investigate overall risks to those Atlanta MARTA riders and workers. Duffy alleges the transit agency's rate of assaults, robberies, and rapes for MARTA employees and riders is nearly twice the national average. This investigation comes less than 2 weeks ahead of the first FIFA World Cup match in Atlanta. MARTA will see a surge in ridership, as Atlanta is expected to welcome more than 200,000 fans to the city. In a statement, MARTA officials say safety and security is their number one priority, and the agency welcomes the opportunity to share that with federal officials. For NPR News, I'm Lily Oppenheimer in Atlanta.
2: The Stanley Cup final is now tied at one game apiece. In men's pro hockey, the Carolina Hurricanes came back from a two-goal deficit last night. They defeated the Vegas Golden Knights 4-3. In overtime. Tonight is also game two in the NBA Finals. The San Antonio Spurs will host the New York Knicks, who lead 1-0. This is NPR.
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0: 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Norm Kittleson here with you on this Friday morning. Congratulations, you made it to the end of the week. I'll be bringing you classical music until 10 o'clock today, and we'll be listening to a symphony by Leopold Mozart, father of Wolfgang Amadeus Mozart, a little later in the hour, but we'll kick things off with some music by Evaristo Dalla Bacco. This is the Concerto for Strings in F major.

The music of Evaristo Dalabaco here on Blue Lake Public Radio. That was his Concerto for Strings in F Major Opus 6, number 3, performed by Capella Coloniensis, conducted by Gunter Witsch. The time is 14 minutes after 8 o'clock. You're listening to classical music this Friday morning here on Blue Lake. Thanks for joining us today. I hope your day is off to a good start and that you're enjoying the program so far. Next up, we have some music of Johann David Heineken. This is the Sonata for Oboe and Bassoon in C minor.

We heard the ensemble Epoca Barocca performing the music of Heineken, Johann David Heineken. That was the Sonata for Oboe and Bassoon in C minor. Good morning. This is Blue Lake Public Radio. 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And we'd like to thank our day sponsor today, Greg Pedalty, who is thanking the hosts and staff of Blue Lake for all their hard work. 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A subsequent shipwreck brings his former enemies to the island, along with a possible romantic interest for his daughter Miranda. Dazzling, humorous, and poignant, The Tempest is an enchanting afternoon in the theater. 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Here's the weather forecast for West Michigan. Showers today with a chance of thunderstorms in the afternoon with highs in the mid-70s. Rain showers are likely with a chance of thunderstorms this evening, and then there's a chance of showers and thunderstorms after midnight tonight with lows around 60 degrees. Mostly cloudy skies with a slight chance of thunderstorms in the morning tomorrow, then becoming mostly sunny in the afternoon with highs around 80 degrees. Sunday, sunny skies with highs in the mid-80s. Looking ahead to next week, Monday, partly sunny. There's a 30% chance of showers with highs in the upper 80s. And for Tuesday, mostly cloudy. There's a 50% chance of showers and thunderstorms with highs in the lower 80s. Right now, it's 73 degrees with fair skies in Holland. Let's get back to the music. Here is Trumpet Concerto by the French composer Henri Domassy.

Music of the French composer Henri Tomasi, the concerto for trumpet and orchestra. The trumpet soloist was George Vosburgh, accompanied by the Czech Philharmonic Chamber Orchestra under the baton of Arne Roth. Good morning. The time is 8:45. I'm Norm Kittleson. Thanks for tuning in to classical music this Friday morning here on Blue Lake Public Radio. I hope you're enjoying the program so far and that your morning is off to a good start. This week on Exploring Music, Bill McLaughlin's theme has been Strangers in a Strange Land, and he's been exploring the musical evolution of five mature composers as they started their new lives in America: Russian Igor Stravinsky, Hungarian Béla Bartók, German Kurt Weill, Italian Mario Castelnuovo Tedesco, and Austrian Ernst Toch. That's all this week. Concluding today here on Blue Lake Public Radio, we bring you Exploring Music Monday through Friday at 7 p.m. Norm Kittleson, I mentioned that earlier, and I'll be here until 10 o'clock this morning bringing you classical music. Judy Wagley comes on at 10:06, and she'll be bringing you music until 1 o'clock in the afternoon. Foley Schuller is on from 1 to 4, and Matt Sumner takes it home from 4 to 7. Live classical music programming all day here on Blue Lake Public Radio. We hope you can stay with us. Music by Leopold Mozart now, the father of Wolfgang Amadeus Mozart, who himself was not a bad composer at all. And we're going to listen to his Symphony in C Major, catalog number D1, with Matthias Baumert conducting the London Mozart Players.

0: Matthias Bommert conducted the London Mozart Players with the symphony in C major, catalog number D1 by Leopold Mozart.
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0: Well, the forecast for our listening area calls for showers with a chance of thunderstorms this afternoon with highs in the mid-70s. Rain showers are likely with a chance of thunderstorms this evening, and then there's a chance of showers and thunderstorms after midnight tonight with lows around 60 degrees. Mostly cloudy with a chance of rain showers and a slight chance of thunderstorms in the morning tomorrow, then becoming mostly sunny in the afternoon with highs around 80 degrees. Sunday, sunny skies with highs in the mid-80s, and for Monday of next week, partly sunny. There's a 30% chance of showers with highs in the upper 80s. It's mostly cloudy and 71 degrees right now in Muskegon. 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
1: Live from NPR News in Washington, I'm Corva Coleman. U.S. employers added jobs in May for the third month in a row. NPR's Scott Horsley reports the unemployment rate held steady at 4.3%.
2: In a sign the labor market is finding its footing, U.S. employers added 172,000 jobs last month. Job gains for March and April were also revised upwards. Much of the hiring in May was in restaurants and local government. Healthcare, which has been a steady source of job growth, added another 35,000 jobs last month. Construction companies also added workers in May, while banks and insurance companies cut jobs. The share of people working or looking for work held steady during the month, and the labor force grew slightly. Average wages in May were up 3.4% from a year ago. That may not be enough, though, to keep pace with rising prices. We'll get an update on May's inflation rate next week. Scott Horsley, NPR News, Washington.
1: The Senate has passed a bill providing nearly $70 billion in funding for immigration enforcement. This passed mostly on party lines. South Carolina Republican Senator Lindsey Graham says it will pay for immigration enforcement for 3 years.
3: What we're about to do is fund the Border Patrol and ICE through the entire Trump term, because you wouldn't help us. America will be safer.
1: Democrats tried to attach an unrelated amendment to the immigration funding bill that would have permanently blocked a Justice Department fund intended to pay money to people who claim they've been targeted by the federal government. Senate Democratic leader Chuck Schumer introduced that amendment, which failed.
4: After tonight's vote, it's clear to Americans that Republicans refuse to outlaw Donald Trump's $2 billion slush fund. Now the whole country can see the truth.
1: Many Republicans expressed dismay about the fund, but ultimately they did not support legislation to ban it. Meanwhile, the funding bill now goes to the House. Ukrainian President Volodymyr Zelensky says he wants face-to-face negotiations with Russian President Vladimir Putin about ending the war. NPR's Joanna Kakissis reports Zelensky wrote an open letter to Putin.
5: The letter is the first public message Zelensky has written directly to Putin since Russia's full-scale invasion in February 2022. The Ukrainian leader said Russia has been at war with Ukraine for roughly half of Putin's 26 years in power. This timeline includes Russian forces seizing parts of eastern Ukraine in 2014. You can stop your war, Zelensky wrote to Putin. Zelensky also seemed to note that Ukraine is no longer a priority for the U.S. as the Trump administration remains focused on Iran. The Kremlin acknowledged receiving the letter and said Zelensky is welcome to visit Moscow anytime. Joanna Kakissis, NPR News.
1: You're listening to NPR. Israel issued fresh warnings today for people in Lebanon. There could be new Israeli military strikes on southern Lebanese villages. The militant group Hezbollah says it rejects a renewed ceasefire between Lebanon and Israel. Hezbollah was not a party to the talks, but the agreement is aimed at limiting fighting between the militants and Israel. Migrants at a detention center near Los Angeles have been on a hunger strike for 2 weeks. From member station KVCR, Anthony Victoria reports detainees now say they're facing retaliation.
6: Lawmakers who visited the Adelanto ICE Detention Center on Monday received a petition with 150 signatures in support of the strike. Detainees say they get poor medical treatment, dirty drinking water, and food that isn't fit to eat. Immigration advocates say the strikers are now being retaliated against for speaking up. Alvaro Huerta is with Immigrant Defenders Law Center. The group represents one of the detainees.
7: They're getting threatened with even violence, officers coming into the cells with riot gear and pepper spray ready to go.
6: DHS denies a hunger strike is taking place. And GEO Group, which runs Adelanto, calls the allegations of retaliation baseless. For NPR News, I'm Anthony Victoria in San Bernardino.
1: Soccer's governing body, FIFA, has banned vuvuzelas from all World Cup games this summer. The plastic horns were very popular during the 2010 World Cup tournament in South Africa, but they also infuriated other fans who said they sounded like a swarm of bees constantly buzzing. By the way, you can't bring air horns either or reusable water bottles. You're listening to NPR News from Washington.
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0: Good morning. The time is 9:06, and this is Blue Lake Public Radio. I'm Norm Kittleson. I'll be your host for just under another hour. Judy Wagley will be in at 10:06 to bring you more classical music until 1 o'clock in the afternoon, so please stay with us here on Blue Lake Public Radio. During this final hour of the program this morning, we'll be listening to a string quartet by Haydn in just a few minutes, but we'll begin the program, the last hour of the program today, with a symphony by Christian Konopik in just a moment, but let's take a quick look at the West Michigan weather forecast before we get to the music. Today, showers with a chance of thunderstorms in the afternoon with highs in the mid-70s. Rain showers are likely with a chance of thunderstorms this evening with a chance of showers and thunderstorms after midnight with lows around 60 degrees tomorrow. Mostly cloudy with a chance of rain showers and a slight chance of thunderstorms in the morning, then becoming mostly sunny in the afternoon with highs around 80 degrees. And there's some rain moving across the lake that should be here pretty quickly according to the radar, so enjoy the sunshine while it lasts today. And right now it's 71 degrees with partly cloudy skies here on the campus of Blue Lake Fine Arts Camp. As promised, here is a symphony by Christian Konopik.

Uwe Grod conducted the Nicholas Esterhazy Sinfonia with the symphony number 52 in E major by Christian Kannebeek. Good morning. The time is 20 minutes after 9 o'clock. Thanks for joining us for classical music this Friday morning here on Blue Lake Public Radio. 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

Heard the Tatrai String Quartet performing the String Quartet in C major, Opus 74, number 1, by Franz Joseph Haydn, one of his Aponyi quartets. Good morning. The time is 9:45. Thanks for joining us for classical music this Friday morning here on Blue Lake Public Radio. I'm Norm Kittleson. I'll be your host for another 15 minutes. Before we go to the news headlines at the top of the hour, support for Blue Lake Public Radio is provided by Frederick Meyer Gardens and Sculpture Park, presenting the work of glass artist Dale Chihuly in outside and inside exhibits, Chihuly Across Meyer Gardens and Chihuly Radiant Forms. These exhibits continue through November 1st. Full details are at meyergardens.org. 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And Greg, thank you so much for your kind words. 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The weather forecast for our listening area calls for showers today. There's a chance of thunderstorms this afternoon with highs in the mid-70s. Rain showers are likely and a chance of thunderstorms this evening, then a chance of showers and thunderstorms after midnight tonight with lows around 60 degrees. Tomorrow, mostly cloudy with a chance of rain showers and a slight chance of thunderstorms in the morning, then becoming mostly sunny in the afternoon with highs around 80 degrees. Sunday, sunny skies with highs in the mid-80s. Looking ahead to next week, Monday, partly sunny. There's a 30% chance of showers with highs in the upper 80s. And for Tuesday, mostly cloudy skies. There's a 50% chance of showers and thunderstorms on Tuesday with highs in the lower 80s. It's currently 63 degrees with some light rain right now in Ludington. Music of Darius Milhaud now. This is the suite for violin, clarinet, and piano.

0: Music of Darius Milhaud to close out the program this morning. We heard the suite for violin, clarinet, and piano. The violinist was Catherine Tate, the clarinetist Howard Klug, and the pianist Ian Hobson. I'm Norm Kittleson. Thank you so much for listening this morning. I truly appreciate you lending me your ears this Friday. Judy Wagley will be in at 10:06 to bring you more great music until 1 o'clock this afternoon, so please stay with us here on Blue Lake Public Radio.
1: In anticipation of our nation's 250th anniversary, a semi-quincentennial, I'm devoting all of our June Pipe Dreams programs to the organ art in America, starting off with an instrument by David Tannenberg, the most important early American organ builder, with other historic installations by Appleton and Johnson, Austin and Skinner included, as well as more modern products from Taylor and Booty, Dobson, and Holtkamp. 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So do tag along. 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I'm Michael Barone. 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
2: On this week's broadcast of the San Francisco Symphony, guest conductor Giancarlo Guerrero leads the orchestra in music from 2005 inspired by an unusual asteroid named for an ancient Celtic god. You'll also hear Igor Stravinsky's ballet about the life and death of a lovesick carnival puppet, and two of Ottorino Respighi's poetic and thrilling portraits of the Eternal City. That's next time with the San Francisco Symphony.
0: Wednesday nights at 8 here on Blue Lake. Forecast calls for showers today with a chance of thunderstorms this afternoon with highs in the mid-70s. Rain showers are likely with a chance of thunderstorms this evening and then showers and thunderstorms after midnight with lows around 60 degrees. Right now, it's 70 degrees with some rain in Whitehall. 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
3: Live from NPR News in Washington, I'm Corva Coleman. Stocks opened lower this morning after the Labor Department reported another solid month of job gains in May. NPR's Scott Horsley reports the Dow Jones Industrial Average slipped about 190 points in early trading.
4: U.S. employers added 172,000 jobs last month, while the unemployment rate held steady at a low 4.3%. It was the third month in a row the government reported sizable job gains. Employment figures for March and April were also revised up by a total of 93,000 jobs. Restaurants, healthcare, and local government accounted for much of the hiring in May. Financial services, on the other hand, cut jobs during the month. With signs that the labor market is finding its footing, the Federal Reserve is likely to focus attention on curbing inflation, which has been moving in the wrong direction. That makes it unlikely the Fed will cut interest rates anytime soon, despite persistent calls for a rate cut from President Trump. Scott Horsley, NPR News, Washington.
3: 2 days into a U.S. brokered ceasefire, Israel is expanding its target zone in Lebanon. The Israeli military issued new warnings today to villages in southern Lebanon. NPR's Jane Araf reports from Beirut. Residents were told to leave.
5: The Israeli military issued urgent warnings to 8 villages in southern Lebanon, telling residents to evacuate their homes ahead of potential airstrikes. They included 2 villages which had not previously received evacuation warnings in this war. Lebanon's state news agency said the Israeli military struck one of the villages shortly after. Video posted on social media showed roads jammed with people leaving one of the biggest villages in the Sidon district after the warnings. The ceasefire reached in Washington Wednesday called on Iran-backed Hezbollah to stop fighting while allowing Israel to continue attacks and remain in South Lebanon. Hezbollah has rejected the agreement. Jane Araf, NPR News, Beirut.
3: Britain's public spending watchdog says King Charles's disgraced brother, Andrew Mountbatten Windsor, was making money off royal properties while living rent-free. Andrew was evicted from a royal lodge earlier this year as police investigate his ties to late sex offender Jeffrey Epstein. NPR's Lauren Freyer reports from London.
6: Until April, Andrew earned rental income from three Windsor estate cottages he was subletting while he lived for free in another one. He also charged rent to his staff. And his daughters, Princesses Beatrice and Eugenie, who are not working royals, were nevertheless living in royal palaces with their rent paid by their uncle, King Charles. This is all from the public spending watchdog's first report on royal residences in 20 years. Buckingham Palace says the report is in line with its commitment to transparency. Andrew denies wrongdoing in his friendship with Epstein, but is still under police investigation for allegedly passing him secrets. Lauren Freyer, NPR News, London.
3: You're listening to NPR News from Washington. The Senate has passed a bill that spends $70 billion to fund federal immigration enforcement efforts. Democrats put up numerous amendments that were all blocked by Republicans. One amendment Republicans blocked was a proposal to stop a nearly $2 billion Justice Department fund. The money would pay people who claim they've been persecuted by the federal government. Soccer's governing body, FIFA, is announcing that vuvuzelas will be banned from the World Cup. NPR's William Jones reports.
7: The notorious vuvuzela made a name for itself at the 2010 World Cup in South Africa, sounding almost like a loud swarm of bees. They've since become a staple at some stadiums, to some's pleasure and to many's annoyance. FIFA have now confirmed that the plastic horns will be banned. Whistles, apart from the referees, of course, are also prohibited, as are reusable water bottles. There will also be serious repercussions for those, quote, streaking or revealing intimate body parts. And body paint, according to FIFA, does not constitute clothing. The tournament opener is Thursday, with Mexico taking on the country that put the vuvuzela on the map, South Africa. William Jones, NPR News.
3: The Stanley Cup final is now tied at one game apiece. In men's pro hockey, the Carolina Hurricanes came back from a two-goal deficit last night. They defeated the Vegas Golden Knights 4-3 in overtime. Tonight is Game 2 in the NBA Finals. The San Antonio Spurs will host the New York Knicks, who lead the series 1-0. This is NPR.
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9: 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Even the best day is better with great music. I think we would all agree. Thank you so much for your message and for that support. Showers are likely today with a chance of thunderstorms this afternoon with highs in the mid-70s, much needed rain. Rain showers are likely tonight with a chance of thunderstorms, and then a chance of showers and thunderstorms after midnight with lows around 60. Tomorrow, mostly cloudy with a chance of rain and a slight chance of thunderstorms tomorrow morning, then becoming mostly sunny tomorrow afternoon with a high around 80 degrees. On Sunday, the sun returns, highs in the mid-80s, and looking ahead to Monday, partly sunny with a chance of showers, highs in the upper 80s. 70 degrees now, and the clouds are rolling in here at Blue Lake Fine Arts Camp. 8 minutes after 10 o'clock on this Friday, June 5th. I'm Judy Wagley. Thanks for joining me this morning. I hope your morning is off to a good start, and we are ready to enjoy more classical music here on Blue Lake Public Radio. Ron Nelson composed his Rocky Point Holiday when he was on holiday, on vacation, at a favorite seaside resort in Rhode Island. Here's Rocky Point Holiday by Ron Nelson. Jerry Junkin leads the Dallas Wind Symphony on Blue Lake Public Radio.

Rocky Point Holiday, written while on vacation at a resort called Rocky Point, that resort in Rhode Island, by Ron Nelson. Jerry Junkin led the Dallas Wind Symphony on Blue Lake Public Radio. 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

Oh, yeah, that's coming up tonight at 10 o'clock here on Blue Lake Public Radio. It is 10:15 in the morning now on this Friday, June 5th. I'm Judy Wagley. Good to have your company today. We will be together until 1 o'clock, but we do have the Detroit Symphony. We will bring you there live at 10:40. We'll take you right to Orchestra Hall this morning and hear a wonderful performance by the DSO. It's a live broadcast. They have Friday morning concerts with some of their concerts, and it's a really nice event. Attend the concert, get coffee and donuts, and a nice early morning or early performance. Here's the trumpet concerto by Alexander Aratunian featuring Alison Balsam, and she is joined by the BBC Scottish Symphony Orchestra. They're directed by Lawrence Raines.

0: The trumpet concerto by Alexander Aratunian. Alison Balsam, the trumpeter, she was joined by the BBC's Scottish Symphony Orchestra, conducted by Lawrence Raines. 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
1: Leonard Rose performs the Cello Concerto No. 1 by Camille Saint-Saëns on our next New York Philharmonic broadcast. This is Alec Baldwin inviting you to a program that will also feature dances by Kodály and symphonies by Borodin and Dvorak. Dmitri Metropoulos and Lauren Mazel will conduct the New York Philharmonic this week.
0: 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The Bootstrap Boys are a classic country and western band from Grand Rapids, touring in support of their new album, Some Boots. 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Live from Orchestra Hall, we'll bring you that concert from the Detroit Symphony Orchestra coming up in just a few minutes. Meanwhile, the Fantasia Capriccioso in C major by Joseph Haydn with pianist Marc-André Hamelin.

0: With characteristic good humor, music by Joseph Haydn, a Fantasia Capriccioso in C major with Marc-André Hamelin at the piano. It is about 39 minutes after 10 o'clock on this Friday morning. The Detroit Symphony Orchestra live coming up in just a minute here on Blue Lake Public Radio. 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I'm Judy Wagley. Thanks so much for joining me on this Friday morning. Looks like we may get some rain today. Rain is likely this afternoon with highs in the mid-70s. The sky is darkening up just a bit here at Blue Lake Fine Arts Camp, where it's 68 degrees. We will take you live to Historic Orchestra Hall in Detroit for a concert by the Detroit Symphony Orchestra. Stay with us here on Blue Lake Public Radio.
1: Orchestra Hall in Midtown Detroit, it's the DSO Live on the Michigan Classical Network. These broadcast concerts are made possible by a generous grant from Gregory Haynes and Richard Sonnenklar. Beloved romantic masterworks highlight today's program, including two by Richard Wagner. His Prelude and Liebestod from the opera Tristan und Isolde opens today's concert. After intermission, it's the tender Siegfried Idyll, a birthday gift to Wagner's wife. Also on the program, Tchaikovsky's passionate overture fantasy Francesca da Rimini and the sparkling waltzes from Richard Strauss's love story masterwork Der Rosenkavalier. I'm Dave Wagner. Stay tuned for the DSO Live on the Michigan Classical Network. And these concerts made possible by Gregory Haynes and Richard Sonnenklar. Well, we talked about that single chord standing up as one of the most important sounds in classical music history. It's instantly recognizable, the chord that has been named the Tristan chord. It's the opening bar of the first work on today's DSO Live broadcast, Richard Wagner's Prelude and Liebestod from the opera Tristan und Isolde. Los Angeles music writer John Magnum clearly summarized this kind of magical musical moment. He writes, "The Prelude and Liebestod, or the Love Death, comprise the beginning and ending of the opera. The prelude opens with the cello softly playing four notes. The last notes fade into an extraordinary chord played by oboes, bassoons, and the English chord. This chord, the famous Tristan chord, sounds strange because it is an unresolved dissonance, an academic way of saying that it sounds like it's leading to something that it doesn't go to." And because Wagner at this point withholds this musical resolution, the chord is at this point a beginning without an end. What follows is a lush orchestral work that charts the psychology of the opera, which itself explores the unexplainable primal nature of love. So, well, okay, let me get into the weeds here. The Tristan chord, and people say, well, that's all well and good. Can I find that on my guitar? Yes, if you do. If you play an augmented fourth, an augmented sixth, and an augmented ninth above a bass note. Basically, it's a diminished chord. So what's the big deal? Because we have basically four types of chords: major chords, minor chords, diminished, augmented chords. Okay? So what he's writing about, the Tristan chord, sounds as unusual because you think it's supposed to go somewhere, right? It's supposed to resolve to another chord, and it doesn't. It just hangs out there all by itself. Now, this chord is actually, really, it's found in the music of Bach and Mozart and Beethoven. And we can even go back to the medieval period. And even though I think composers at that time didn't think about chords in the same way we do, in Machaut's music, you can find it. And it's in the Beethoven Piano Sonata number 19. But the difference is that it moves in a kind of a traditional way, in what we would call a traditional harmonic structure. And it doesn't do that in Wagner's opera, and that's why it's become famous. Of course, Wagner was famous as a composer for breaking conventions in so many different ways. I mean, and not only just breaking musical conventions, but also in his writings and in his concepts of what opera was all about. So that's how things start this morning with the music from Tristan and Isolde, which was last heard in October of 2009 with Peter Ungen conducting the Detroit Symphony Orchestra. So it's been 17 years that this music has been played on the stage of Orchestra Hall, and we're going to hear it today. And the very, very first performance goes all the way back to 1917 with Weston Gales conducting. That's actually a performance that predates the hall that we're in this morning, Orchestra Hall, where we bring you actually our final concert in this year's broadcast season of the Detroit Symphony Orchestra. And it's been my pleasure to be able to be your host for these concerts during all of that time, bringing you a live broadcast here from Orchestra Hall. And also, good morning to all of the folks listening to us across the state of Michigan on the Michigan Classical Network. So glad that you're here with us this morning for a final concert of the season. Not to worry, we'll be back again in September with another series of concerts, thanks to you and your continued support of your public radio station where you're hearing this broadcast today. Also on the program today, with Yadar Benyamini conducting the Detroit Symphony Orchestra, the overture Fantasy Francesca de Rimini, the music of Tchaikovsky. Then there's intermission time, followed by a totally different work by Wagner, the Siegfried Idyll, a work that he wrote for his wife Cosima as a Christmas Day present. Yeah, it was performed on Christmas Day in 1876 at their home. And then our program continues with a suite from Der Rosenkavalier, kind of a comic opera by Richard Strauss, a six-movement suite from that opera. So a great program today with music that I know you're really going to enjoy, and all made possible, again, as I mentioned, by support that we have received here from Richard Sonnenklar and Gregory Haynes, and also support from listeners just like you. Just about ready to begin our concert on this beautiful Friday morning from Orchestra Hall. A reminder that the Detroit Symphony Orchestra concerts are also available to watch online on their website, dso.org, and of course here on the radio on the Michigan Classical Network. Yadar Benyamini, the music director of the Detroit Symphony Orchestra, fittingly leads the orchestra in our last broadcast concert this Friday morning. Beautiful Friday morning here in Detroit. I hope your weather is just as lovely as it is here. Sunshine. We're going to have a temperature here in Midtown Detroit of 85 degrees. So summer's already arrived for us here, even though officially we're a couple of weeks away from that happening. Here's music director Yadar Benyamini coming out on stage. He usually has a few words to say, and we're looking forward to his opening comments here.
2: Hello, everyone, and welcome. This week, we have a very particular program. The fil rouge is love. We have four beautiful love stories in this program. The first piece is from Tristan und Isolde, by Richard Strauss. We have the prelude and Liebestod. Liebestod means love death. So the meaning is that we can die for love. The second piece is Francesca da Rimini by Tchaikovsky. Tchaikovsky decided to compose this piece after a European travel and after to listening to The Ring by Richard Strauss. And this piece is around famous and real love story between Paolo and Francesca. We can read about that into La Divina Commedia by Dante. And so it's a piece full of strong emotion. And then we have in the second half Siegfried the Dill by Richard Strauss. Actually, this piece was a gift from Richard Wagner to his wife. It was her birthday. And this is a description of his love, not only for her, but for all their family. In fact, the title, Siegfried the Dill, Siegfried was the name of their son. And then we have the last piece from Rosan Cavalier, the famous opera by Richard Strauss. We have a suite. And also, this is an incredible and so touching love story. And the music is so good, and it works very well also without singers. So every time I have a chance to conduct these pieces, I feel strong emotions. I feel the love that we have in this music, and I hope you will be able to feel the same emotions like me, like us. And with this music, at the end of this concert, I'm sure that you will feel better, and you wanted to come back maybe tomorrow, the day after tomorrow, to feel even better. Okay, thank you very much for being here. Enjoy the music.

0: Live from Orchestra Hall with the Detroit Symphony Orchestra. Our concert began today with the Prelude and Liebestod from the opera Tristan und Isolde. Music of Wagner with Yadar Ben-Amini conducting the Detroit Symphony Orchestra. And it's a program of love songs and the story of the redemption of self through love on our broadcast program today with a fantasy overture, Francesco da Rimini. Also, after intermission, Wagner's Siegfried Idyll and the suite from Der Rosenkavalier by Richard Strauss. Let's pause 15 seconds so stations along our network can identify themselves on the Michigan Classical Network.
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0: Detroit. Our love story themed concert continues, one of the passionate concert overtures by Tchaikovsky, though maybe not as famous as the Siri Romeo and Juliet fantasy overture. Tchaikovsky's Francesco da Rimini also tells the age-old story of forbidden love, jealousy, and even murder. After all, Tchaikovsky's original version was to create a full-length opera based on Dante's Divine Comedy. The opera never came into being, but Tchaikovsky's emotional concert work has been said to contain some of the finest melodies and dramatic symphonic moments ever. Francesca falls right in the middle of one of Tchaikovsky's most creative and successful periods. He wrote his Symphony No. 3 in 1876, also his String Quartet No. 3 in E-flat minor. The March Slav also comes from the same year as Francesco da Rimini, a year that also saw the variations on a Rococo theme for cello and orchestra, and was followed very shortly by the famous Violin Concerto in 1878 and the Symphony No. 4 in F minor. Here comes Yadar Ben-Amini to continue this broadcast concert, the music of Tchaikovsky.

The Detroit Symphony Orchestra, Yader Benyamini conducting, and the Fantasy Overture, Francesco da Rimini. A work inspired by Dante's Divine Comedy. In fact, at one time, Tchaikovsky toyed with the idea of writing an opera on the Divine Comedy, and what really ended up happening is this overture. Most recently performed by the Detroit Symphony Orchestra in May of 2011, conducted by then music director Leonard Slatkin. And the DSO first performed this work in January of 1919 in the newly constructed orchestra hall with their music director Asif Gabrielovich. A live concert from Orchestra Hall, our final concert of this 25-26 season with the Detroit Symphony Orchestra. I'm so glad that you can be with us this morning. We're just halfway through this broadcast concert, and still to come is more music. Music of Wagner, the Siegfried Idyll, a work that was premiered on Christmas Day in 1876 in the Wagner home. And also the suite from Der Rosenkavalier, the music of Richard Strauss. All of that's still here for this broadcast concert on WRCJ. But it's intermission time right now at Orchestra Hall. And we've got some music that we can enjoy together for our intermission feature. That's right now on WRCJ. So let's listen together. We're going to start with our uber-romantic theme of today's concert, hearing a classic recording with the Detroit Symphony Orchestra and Paul Perret with the third movement of Sergei Rachmaninoff's Symphony No. 2.

Well, continuing with our uber-romantic theme of today's concert, there's the third movement of Sergei Rachmaninoff's Symphony No. 2 with the Detroit Symphony Orchestra and Paul Paré. And by the way, if that does sound familiar to parts of that movement, were used for pop singer Eric Carmen's 1976 song, Never Going to Fall in Love Again, which appropriated the introduction and the main melody of the third movement as the song's chorus and bridge, respectively. Actually, when he wrote that, when Eric Carmen wrote his song, Rachmaninoff's music was still in copyright at the time. It's since expired in some countries. So Carmen was made to pay royalties, it's only right, I guess, to the Rachmaninoff estate for his use of the composer's music before the aforementioned song, and also for All By Itself, which borrowed from his second piano concerto in its verse. So, a bit of history there for you. Well, a live concert from Orchestra Hall, the Detroit Symphony Orchestra, live here in Midtown Detroit. And you want romantic? We've got romantic for you. How about waking up on your birthday, coming down the stairs for your morning coffee, and guess what? A string quartet orchestra greets you with a symphonic poem just for you on your special day. That was the scene in the Wagner household when Richard Wagner's wife Cosima awakened to the sound of our next work, the Siegfried Idyll. And we have some Siegfried Idyll fun facts. It was performed on Christmas morning, the 25th of December, 1870. The original title was Triebchen Idyll with Fides Birdsong and the Orange Sunrise as symphonic birthday greeting, presented to his Cosima by her Richard. Fidi, by the way, was the family's nickname for their son Siegfried. Conductor Hans Richter learned the trumpet in order to play the brief trumpet part, which lasts only 13 measures. I'm not making that up. And for the first private birthday performances, Richter reportedly sailed out to the center of Lake Lucerne to practice so as not to be heard and ruin the surprise. Wow, what a guy. Siegfried Idyll by Wagner. We're going to hear it for string orchestra. There are also some brass players. I don't know if the first performance had these many players. I don't think so. From what I read, they were all kind of arranged on the stairway in Wagner's home. Let's hope that's a pretty good-sized stairway to hold the number of musicians who were needed to perform this work for the first time. As I said, not as many here as we have on stage this time around, this morning, for the performance of Siegfried Idyll. Basically, we have the entire string section of the orchestra up. There's no percussion, but we do have four horn players and some woodwinds, too. So they'll be playing this music of Wagner. That dates from the year 1870. And I always like to give you a little bit of history about this music. The DSO's most recently performed Wagner's Siegfried Idyll, December of 2020, conducted by Enrique Mazzola. And again, to go back to the very first performance, it actually predates Orchestra Hall here by about 4 years, performed in 1914 in November of that year with basically the first conductor of the Detroit Symphony Orchestra, a conductor named Weston Gales. And this is a live concert performance from Orchestra Hall in Midtown Detroit. So glad that you can join us along our Michigan Classical Network, wherever you are here in the state of Michigan. You're listening to the Detroit Symphony Orchestra live. It's been a great season of broadcasts, and so glad we can bring this to you on this Friday morning. Here's Yatter B. and Amini on the podium for the Orchestra of the Siegfried Idyll by Richard Wagner.

Music of Wagner, the Siegfried Idol. Work that was written as a Christmas present and first performed Christmas morning, 1870, at the Wagner home in Hamburg. Well, the beloved opera was an immediate success. You know what I'm talking about? The hottest chicken in Vienna, to Richard Strauss' Rosenkavalier. That's coming up next here on the radio. WRCJ is your anchor station for the Michigan Classical Network. And it is with a sad note that we announce the passing of violist Hart Holman, who played with the orchestra for more than 50 years. Hart was a good friend of mine. We often played together and many times in concerts, and I just saw him last week, so it's a dear remembrance we have of Hart today. For many of you that have been regular attendees to Detroit Symphony Orchestra concerts, Hart was always a shining bright light in the viola section and was beloved by members of the orchestra and the music community here in Detroit. So I just wanted to mention that we remember Hart Holman today. Well, I talked about the beloved opera being an immediate success, the hottest chicken in Vienna. I'm talking about Der Rosenkavalier. Yes, that's right. Crowds camped out in lawn chairs and tents. Tickets on the secondary markets went completely through the roof. StubHub tickets were said to be in the five figures. Oh, okay. I made that part up. But seriously, Der Rosenkavalier was a triumph for Richard Strauss, and it wasn't long before the news and the opera were in worldwide demand as it entered the standard repertoire for good. Der Rosenkavalier, or the Knight of the Rose, or the Cavalier of the Rose, is notable for showcasing the female voice as its protagonists, a light lyric soprano Sophie, mezzo-soprano Octavian, and the mature dramatic soprano, the Marshalin, are all written to be portrayed by women. The scoring cast shares several duets as well as a trio at the opera's radiant climax. Some singers have performed two or even all three of these roles over the course of their careers as their voices have matured and changed. Well, today we'll hear waltzes and orchestral highlights from Der Rosenkavalier as we wrap up this concert with the Detroit Symphony Orchestra live from Orchestra, as also we conclude our 2025-26 broadcast season of these live concerts. Here's Gatter Bean Amini on the podium. It's the music of Strauss.

0: Music of Richard Strauss, and we have voices from their version of the music of Strauss from his opera, most recently performed with the Detroit Symphony Orchestra in December 2018, and we heard Dana on a broadcast concert with the Detroit Symphony Orchestra live from Orchestra Hall for this 2025-2026 season. And the concert today conducted by music director Yadier Benyamini. Also on the program, two works by Wagner, the Siegfried Idyll, and also the Prelude and Ligeti from Tristan and Isolde. And then you heard Tchaikovsky's Fantasy Overture, Francesca Giovanni. Yes, that's today's live concert broadcast, made possible in part by a generous gift from Gregory Haynes and Richard Sony Clark, and listeners just like you who support your local public radio station. The Detroit Symphony Orchestra's president and CEO is Eric Ronmark. And we want to thank Michigan Classical Network stations for joining us today for Interlochen Classical Public Radio, for WCMU Classical in Mount Pleasant, WKAR-FM in East Lansing, Blue Lake Public Radio, 89.9 Classical WMUK in Kalamazoo, and on the flagship station of the Michigan Classical Network, WRCJ-FM in HD1 Detroit. 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Peter Worf is our producer. I'm Dave Wagner. 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
1: 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The stranded wizard Prospero uses his magic to create a storm, and then a subsequent shipwreck brings his former enemies to the island, along with a possible romantic interest for his daughter Miranda. 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The Tempest is an enchanting afternoon in the theater. 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
2: Leonard Rose performs the Cello Concerto No. 1 by Camille Saint-Saëns on our next New York Philharmonic broadcast. This is Alec Baldwin inviting you to a program that will also feature dances by Kodály and symphonies by Borodin and Dvorak. Dmitri Metropoulos and Lauren Mazel will conduct the New York Philharmonic this week.
1: That's tonight at 8 here on Blue Lake Public Radio. Much needed rain today, and there is a chance of thunderstorms yet this afternoon with highs in the mid-70s. Rain is likely tonight with a chance of thunderstorms in the evening, then a chance of showers and thunderstorms after midnight with temperatures around 60 degrees. Tomorrow, mostly cloudy, there is a chance of rain and a slight chance of thunderstorms in the morning, then becoming mostly sunny in the afternoon, perfect for our Pigeon Creek Shakespeare Company production. High around 80 degrees tomorrow, sunny on Sunday with highs in the mid-80s. It is raining and 65 degrees here at Blue Lake Fine Arts Camp. I'm Judy Wagley. Thanks so much for joining me on this Friday afternoon. We'll be together for just a bit longer until 1 o'clock. Foley Schuller is with you from 1 until 4. Matt Sumner from 4 until 7 with classical music here on Blue Lake Public Radio. Three marches now by Ludwig van Beethoven. James Agnan Nossen and Leslie Kinton are sharing a piano.

0: Three Marches for One Piano, Four Hands by Ludwig van Beethoven, James Agnonossen, and Leslie Kinton, the pianists there. Today's Blue Lake Public Radio Day sponsor is Greg Pedalty, thanking the host and staff of Blue Lake for all their hard work. Even the best day is better with great music. That is so true. I'm Judy Wagley. Thanks so much for joining me on this Friday, June 5th. I hope your day is going well so far and that you've been enjoying the music. You can continue to enjoy the music. Foley Shuler is in just ahead, followed by Matt Sumner at 4 o'clock with classical music here on Blue Lake Public Radio, WBLU Grand Rapids at 88.9, and WBLV Twin Lake and Muskegon at 90.3, a service of Blue Lake Fine Arts Camp. 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
1: Live from NPR News, I'm Lakshmi Singh. The latest big jobs numbers are far beyond the growth economists expected for the month of May. 172,000 added to payrolls, double the projections, according to today's labor market report. However, purchasing power is still tight, and while the unemployment rate remains low at 4.3%, economists such as Diane Swonk note long-term unemployment spanning several months is still a major concern.
2: We also see new college grads still having a very elevated level of unemployment. In fact, the most recent data we have for April suggests that they're running at an unemployment rate that's consistent with sort of 2013, which was still struggling to emerge from the global financial crisis.
1: More than 4 million Americans have lost food assistance benefits from the SNAP program since last year. NPR's Maria Godoy reports Agriculture Secretary Brooke Rollins faced tough questioning on Capitol Hill today.
3: Democrats on the House Agriculture Committee grilled Rollins about why so many people have lost access to a program that's a key safety net against hunger. Rollins said the drop is due to a better economy and a crackdown on fraud. But Ohio Democratic Representative Chantel Brown pointed to a recent report showing that more than 700,000 children have lost SNAP benefits as a result of President Trump's One Big Beautiful Bill Act.
4: Madam Secretary, millions of Americans are going hungry, and you're saying it's a success story.
3: Rollins countered.
5: I think that you want more people on government programs.
3: Committee members also asked Rollins about rising farm input costs and the threat posed by screwworm. Maria Godoy, NPR News.
1: A $70 billion immigration enforcement bill is a step closer to being enacted. The U.S. Senate passed it overnight. Just a week after a Russian drone crashed into an apartment building in eastern Romania, an armed drone has exploded in a Romanian port. Terry Schultz says there were no injuries or major damage reported.
6: The Romanian Defense Ministry says the naval drone self-detonated mid-morning after being detected earlier by authorities who closed off the area in the civilian port of Constanta. While Romanian officials have not yet revealed whether the drone was Russian or Ukrainian, they did confirm it was not one of their own and described it as being of the type used in the war in Ukraine. Romanian President Nicolae Dan was on his way to a European Union summit when the incident occurred, and he wrote on X that, quote, such particularly serious situations are the direct consequences of the war of aggression unleashed by Russia against Ukraine. EU Commission President Ursula von der Leyen echoed that, expressing solidarity with Romania and saying Europe urgently needs more anti-drone capabilities. For NPR News, I'm Terry Schultz in Brussels.
1: This is NPR News. Under the threat of more cross-border missile and drone strikes exchanged with Ukraine, Russia is hosting a major economic forum in St. Petersburg. Russian President Vladimir Putin was slated to address the event today. NPR's Charles Maines reports on how the U.S. has shown up given President Trump's repeated attempts to mediate negotiations for ending the years-long war in Eastern Europe.
7: The Trump administration is present in a way. I was watching Rodney Cook, who's overseeing Trump's White House ballroom project and currently heads the U.S. Commission of Fine Arts, take part in a cultural roundtable among all these official delegations from about 130 countries. You'll also find American far-right influencers. You'll also see representatives from Europe's far-right, including Germany's AfD party.
1: NPR's Charles Maines reporting. Researchers say a newer kind of gene editing could be safer for editing the DNA in human embryos. NPR's Rob Stein with details.
8: The researchers used a gene editing technique called base editing to try to edit two genes in early human embryos. In a scientific paper posted online, the researchers report that the approach appears to be more accurate and produce fewer unintended genetic changes than an older form of gene editing known as CRISPR. The researchers stress, however, that it still remains far from clear whether base editing human embryos would be safe. Some scientists hope gene editing human embryos could someday prevent devastating genetic diseases, but many researchers and bioethicists fear it would be too dangerous and could lead to designer babies.
1: It's NPR.
9: 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This is NPR.
10: 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This is Foley Shuler in for the afternoon, your host until 4 for the finest in recorded classical music. 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And always honored to have you listening either way. And we have some music of Hollywood to get us started as we hear music of Ferdi Groffet that will kick off a program that will find us celebrating through music the great Marilyn Monroe, whose 100th birthday was earlier in the week. Please stay tuned as we continue here on Blue Lake Public Radio.

We're at the Bournemouth Symphony Orchestra there under the direction of William Stromberg. William Stromberg, a conductor much associated with film music, and appropriate he would be conducting that music inspired by Hollywood by Ferdy Groffet, who explored more than just the Grand Canyon in his wide body of work. But in that music, explored Hollywood. That was music from the Hollywood Suite, which gives us everything from the workers on the set and the sweepers to the director and star. We heard the final three sections of the six total, which included preview, production number, and director, star, and ensemble. Music from the Hollywood Suite by Ferdy Groffet. Opening a whole afternoon of great recorded classical music here on Blue Lake Public Radio. This is Foley Schuler, your host every weekday from 1 until 4 p.m. I'm glad to have you along once again. We have a big show for you today as we celebrate one of the icons of Hollywood, the legendary Marilyn Monroe. Her centennial was just earlier in this week, back on Monday, June the 1st. The 100th anniversary of the birth of a screen icon. And I remembered that Marilyn Monroe, defying the stereotypes that have attached themselves to her as the blonde bombshell, even the dumb blonde, even though she can play those parts to perfection, she was a woman of intelligence and complexity, the probing curiosity and an intellectual curiosity. Remember some years ago seeing a record of the contents of her library at her home, and you can look that up online. All sorts of books on philosophy and poetry and literature. It's the sort of library of someone bettering themselves and trying to grow as a person and in their own intellectual powers. And similarly, she loved music, too, and listened to it often, and her record collection included a number of classical music recordings. And we're going to hear some of Marilyn's favorites in honor of her centenary this week on our show for this afternoon. That includes music of Mozart, Bach, Vivaldi, all favorites of Marilyn Monroe's that she listened to often, Schubert as well. We'll be getting to all of that on the program today. And much more. We hope you can stay tuned. A program that she would have loved, and hopefully you will, too. And before we go any further, a special thanks to our Blue Lake Public Radio Day sponsor today, Greg Pedalty, who is thanking the hosts and staff of Blue Lake for all their hard work. Even the best day is better with great music. And Greg, we couldn't agree more, and we thank you so much for that affirmation and support of what we do, and we thank you so much for your support in keeping us going. And as mentioned, classical music was a lot of what kept Marilyn Monroe going. She often listened to it there are a number of reports that behind the scenes, those that worked with her

characterize her as listening to classical music between takes to deepen her connection to a role, for example, and of course listening at home. And cross-referencing with her her library of books, she is known to have on her shelves, have had on her shelves, a classic study of Beethoven, his spiritual development, from 1927 by J.W. N. Sullivan. And I looked this book up a few days ago. I found it on the wonderful Internet Archive. I highly suggest perusing that sometime. Incredible resource. There I found a digitized copy of the book and read a fair amount of it. Quite fascinating study of Beethoven's inner life. Beethoven, his spiritual development, as it was titled. And so we know she was delving into the music of Beethoven. We're going to hear some chamber music that finds us killing several proverbial birds with a single stone. Today is also the birthday of one of the greatest pianists in all of classical music. The legendary Marta Argerich turns 85 today. We're going to be celebrating her as well. She has heard her here recorded at the Verbier Festival from a recording entitled Carte Blanche. She was given just that as the special guest artist. She could choose just about anybody to with whom to perform as a guest artist and could program whatever she wanted to play, too. Teaming up here with two longtime musical friends and collaborators, Julian Rachlin and Misha Maisky on violin and cello, respectively. Pianist Marta Argerich here with chamber music of Beethoven, one of his great piano trios. And this is the work known as the Ghost Trio. Beethoven had been at work on an opera based on Shakespeare's Macbeth, and he wrote just the opening scene of the witches gathered around the cauldron before the project was sadly abandoned. And he works some of that ghostly music into the slow movement, the work now known as the Ghost Trio. Here's Marta Argerich with Julian Rachlin and Misha Maisky.

A performance from the Verbier Music Festival in 2007. Great annual music festival in Switzerland. And curated, in this case, by the great pianist Marta Argerich, who was given carte blanche to really create an incredible program of solo piano and chamber music performances with some of her favorite fellow musicians, and that reflected on this two CD set called Carte Blanche from Marta Argerich as we celebrate her 85th birthday today. Legendary Argentine pianist, one of our greatest. She teamed up there with violinist and cellist Julian Rakelin and Misha Maisky for the Ghost Trio by Beethoven, one of his great piano trios. And this is Foley Schuler. Glad to have your company for classical music here on a Friday afternoon on Blue Lake Public Radio. I thought we would finish up the hour with a little more music from this Verbier Festival offering as we celebrate the 85th birthday today of the great Marta Argerich, and teaming up with all sorts of musical friends in this first hour of our show. And that will next include the Venezuelan pianist, wonderful performer Gabriela Montero, who teams up with Marta Argerich for the marvelous Variations on a Theme of Paganini by Witold Ludosławski, the great modern Polish composer. And then that will be followed by an encore, spoiler alert. And Gabriela Montero, as some of you may know, has a great gift for improvisation, and she'll often do an encore performance that involves asking the audience to just shout out the name of a tune or sing a tune or hum a tune, and she will then take it and improvise on it in extraordinary fashion. And we're going to hear that encore, which appropriately enough ends up being on Happy Birthday, which ends up being offered for Misha Maisky, the cellist we just heard's daughter, who is a fine pianist, but we'll let it stand for Marta Argerich herself on her 85th birthday. So let's hear the Paganini Variations of Ludosławski, and then an improvisation on Happy Birthday.

0: Gabriella Montero, recorded at the Verbier Music Festival in July of 2007. And the concert encore for a performance that found her performing some music for two pianos with the legendary Marta Argerich. And that the encore, Gabriella Montero, up to her her usual tricks and quite wonderful ones, where she has an audience member throw out a tune that she instantly starts improvising on to amazing effect. And this happened to be Happy Birthday, and that's what she was asking in French there at the beginning of that encore. And somebody yelled out, Happy Birthday for... And then they mentioned the daughter of Misha Maisky, who was also there for the festival, a great cellist, and she, a fine pianist, and it was a happy birthday for her that happened to be that day, and we let it serve as a happy birthday to Marta Argerich herself, who curated that festival, one of the great, great pianists of our time, who turns 85 today, and she was heard there before the happy birthday encore, along with Gabriella Montero in Music for Two Pianos by Witold Ludoszewski, the Paganini variations on the famous Caprice in A minor for solo violin. And that takes us to 3 minutes after two on this Friday afternoon. This is Foley Schuller, glad to have your company for classical music here on Blue Lake Public Radio. More great music on the way. We'll be hearing music of another great Argentine, namely Astor Piazzolla. Hear one of his pieces from the Four Seasons of Buenos Aires as we continue here on Blue Lake Public Radio. In our weather forecast for Western Michigan, showers with a chance for thunderstorms this afternoon, highs reaching the mid-70s today. Rain showers likely with a chance for thunderstorms during the evening and a chance for showers and thunderstorms after midnight. Lows around 60 degrees. Mostly cloudy tomorrow. A chance for rain and a slight chance for thunderstorms in the morning. Then becoming mostly sunny in the afternoon with highs around 80 degrees. So should be looking good for the Pigeon Creek Shakespeare Company performance at the Rose Theater tomorrow. Sunny skies on Sunday, a high of 85, and mostly sunny Monday, a 30% chance for showers. High temperatures around 89 degrees. Right now it's 67 degrees here at Blue Lake Fine Arts Camp.
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Music there from that great 10-piece Norwegian all-female brass ensemble led by trumpeter Tana Ting Hulseth. Ten Ting from their EMI release, Ten. There we heard music of the great composer of Argentina and the master of the new tango, Astor Piazzolla. From his Four Seasons of Buenos Aires, we heard Summer in Buenos Aires. And as the seasons are inverted in the southern hemisphere from what they are here, he cleverly quotes the cross-corresponding season of Vivaldi from the Four Seasons, which takes that as a reference point. And with that, music of Piazzolla, opening another hour of great recorded classical music here on Blue Lake Public Radio. And this is Foley Schuller, glad to be your host until 4 o'clock this afternoon. We're going to continue our centennial celebration of the legendary icon of the screen, Marilyn Monroe, with music from Marilyn's record collection, or at least music that we know to have been a favorite of hers, composers who were a favorite of hers in her listening. We'll also be hearing music from one of the great films featuring one of her finest performances, and her last, The Misfits, with music by the great Alex North coming up in our final hour together, our 3 o'clock hour, and music from one of the several operas out there over the years that have dealt with the icon that is Marilyn Monroe. We'll be getting to an aria from the first to explore that subject coming up in the next hour. And a special thanks to our Blue Lake Public Radio Day sponsor today, Greg Pedalty, who is thanking the host and staff of Blue Lake for their hard work. And even the best day, he says, is better with great music. And we couldn't agree more. 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The arts fair features over 140 juried artists, art demonstrations, food, and live music. Full details are online at kiarts.org. Coming up a little later in the hour, music of Franz Schubert, another of Marilyn Monroe's favorites, as is the composer we hear next, Antonio Vivaldi. Thought we'd follow that Four Seasons from Piazzolla from Buenos Aires with the most famous Four Seasons of them all, Vivaldi's cycle of four concertos for the violin, one for each season. We're going to hear Summer, as Joshua Bell performs and conducts the Academy of St. Martin in the Fields.

Violin superstar Joshua Bell, featured as soloist and also leading the Academy of St. Martin in the Fields. We heard Summer from The Four Seasons by Antonio Vivaldi. And that takes us to 2:25 on this Friday afternoon. This is Foley Schuller, and you're tuned to classical music on Blue Lake Public Radio. 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Thank you. 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In fact, the Bootstrap Boys are a classic country and western band from Grand Rapids, touring in support of their new album, Some Boots. No tickets are needed, but attendees should bring a chair. 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Coming up in the next hour, some more music featuring renowned pianist Marta Argerich in honor of her birthday today as she turns 85. We'll hear her performing one of the great concertos for the piano of the 20th century, the Piano Concerto No. 3 by Sergei Prokofiev. Antonio Vivaldi, whose music we just heard, a favorite of Marilyn Monroe's, amongst many composers that she cited as being amongst her listening. And as we mark the centennial of the birth of this legend of the screen, 100th anniversary of whose birth was just back on Monday, June the 1st. And I thought before the week was out, we would celebrate the occasion with some of Marilyn Monroe's favorite music throughout the program today. She loved music and loved classical music. She was known to have a number of classical music recordings, as well as jazz and folk music in her library. There was never a public itemized account of the records in her collection, so we are left to speculate a bit. Her personal collection consisted of roughly 50 to 51 records kept in a russet-colored carrying case, as it has been described, with a handle. And it reveals her private persona as a culturally sophisticated individual with an intense passion for the aforementioned genres of music. And a major portion of that collection was sold at the historic 1999 Christie's auction. And it went for a closing bid of $14,950. And you can find some of these details online. And we don't have, as mentioned, an itemized list of those albums. That would be wonderful to have. We do have her her library, though, a listing of her books. It also reveals a similar level of sophistication and cultural curiosity that very much shatters the myths that have grown up around her in the image of the blonde bombshell. Quite an intellect. There's the famous picture of her reading Joyce's Ulysses and holding the book in her hands in a photo shoot that was, it was more than a mere prop, let's just put it that way. And in terms of classical music, she loved the masters, Beethoven, Mozart, Bach, Vivaldi. And amongst jazz, Ella Fitzgerald, Louis Armstrong, Jelly Roll Morton, amongst others. And one thing we do know is if you look, I used this as the photo for the story on today's show. There's a marvelous, it's actually a series of photos showing her at home listening to her records. And you can see this on one of these on our website right now, bluelakeradio.org. And you can see on the top of the stack of records a recording of works of Franz Schubert. So we do know that she owned that record. It was a Vox recording came out back at that time called Franz Schubert, His Story and His Music. And it has the acclaimed actor and director José Ferrer narrating the life of the great composer Franz Schubert. You can find that uploaded on YouTube.
And it pairs biographical storytelling with performances of the composer's iconic works. And amongst those works represented the music we hear next. So we can be fairly assured that she listened to this symphony of Franz Schubert. This is the great symphony in B minor, of which he left behind only two movements, leading it to become known as the Unfinished Symphony. Not that it was written on his deathbed, as early and tragically as he died in only his early 30s, but he worked on this some years before his death and just set it aside, and only two movements ever finished. But what two movements they are. Some of the most haunting and exquisite music ever written. The Symphony in B minor, number 8, The Unfinished by Franz Schubert. And we'll hear a 1950s recording that features the Boston Symphony under the direction of Charles Munsch.

The Boston Symphony Orchestra, under the direction of Charles Munch, performing the two movements that were left us by Franz Schubert that make up the Unfinished Symphony, as it is famously known. The Symphony No. 8 in B minor by Schubert. This is Foley Schuller, and you're tuned to classical music for your Friday afternoon on Blue Lake Public Radio. 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Please stay tuned. More great music to come in our 3 o'clock hour, which we will continue our centennial celebration of screen legend Marilyn Monroe with some of her favorite music, which includes music of Franz Schubert, known to have been in her record collection, including that Unfinished Symphony. We'll be hearing music from one of her great films and her last film, The Misfits, carrying one of her finest performances and a terrific score by Alex North. We'll be hearing a suite from that score coming up in our next hour. And we'll continue our 85th birthday celebration of piano legend Martha Argerich, all coming up. In our weather forecast for Western Michigan, rain showers likely tonight with a chance for thunderstorms. And overnight lows tonight around 60 degrees, mostly cloudy tomorrow, a chance for rain showers with a slight chance for thunderstorms in the morning, then becoming mostly sunny in the afternoon with a high of 80 degrees. Sunny skies on Sunday, a high of 85. Right now, it's 68 degrees here at Blue Lake Fine Arts Camp. Hello, this is Foley Schuller, your host every Sunday morning from 9 until noon for Sunday on Blue Lake. On this week's program, we have two great pastoral symphonies, pairing Vaughan Williams' Pastoral Symphony with Beethoven's lyrical musical ramble through the Austrian countryside, his Symphony No. 6. The Beethoven will be one of two major works on the program conducted by the legendary George Zell with the Cleveland Orchestra, the other being Leo Janáček's soul-stirring final work, Sinfonietta. And as we celebrate the birthday of George Zell, we'll also feature several of his works as a composer, both of which date from his teenage years and show his brilliant promise in that direction. That and more on Sunday on Blue Lake.

One of the great keyboard artists of our time, the Argentine pianist Marta Argerich. One of her very earliest recordings there, made for radio broadcast 1959, and more recently rediscovered and released by the Deutsche Grammophon label. Oh, in the early aughts or so. As Marta Argerich plays Chopin, we heard the Etude in C-sharp minor, Opus 10, number 4, with Marta Argerich opening our 3 o'clock hour of classical music here on Blue Lake Public Radio. And this is Foley Schuler. Glad to be with you. Always a pleasure. Hope you're enjoying the program today. Finds us celebrating the 85th birthday of legendary pianist Marta Argerich. We're going to hear her performing one of the great concertos of the 20th century, the Piano Concerto No. 3 by Sergei Prokofiev, a little bit later in the hour. And also celebrating the centennial of Marilyn Monroe. The 100th anniversary of the screen icon's birth was back on June the 1st, back on Monday. We're ending our week with a musical celebration that finds us delving into Marilyn Monroe's own record collection, as it were. That russet-colored carrying case, as Christie's described it when it went up for auction in 1999 and sold for $14,950. The content's not exactly divulged and itemized one by one, but we do know a number of her favorite composers and have been featuring them throughout the program today. She would also inspire quite a few operas in the years following her all-too-early death in 1961. That included an opera in 1993 by Ezra Latterman, entitled Marilyn, commemorating the 50th anniversary of New York City Opera, and more recently an opera by the great Gavin Bryars called Marilyn Forever in 2010. I would that we had those on our shelves. The first opera to deal with the subject of Marilyn Monroe, her iconography and mystique, came from the Italian composer Lorenzo Ferrero in 1980, entitled simply Marilyn, commissioned by the Teatro dell'Opera di Roma. And a bilingual opera interweaving Marilyn Monroe's decline and mysterious death with key historical events of the time, such as the McCarthy-era witch hunts and the Korean War, to give context. And we're going to hear an aria taken from that opera, with soprano Paulette Berman performing the role of Marilyn Monroe. Here's music from the opera Marilyn by Lorenzo Ferrero, from a broadcast performance of this opera from 1980.

That was soprano Paulette Berman there with music of the Italian composer who would create in 1980 an opera based on the life and tragic death of Marilyn Monroe, Lorenzo Ferrero. His opera Marilyn, commissioned by the Rome Opera Theater, and interweaving her decline and death with a tapestry of the backdrop of the times. And we heard the aria Night of the Night with soprano Paulette Berman in the role of Marilyn Monroe there. Taking us to 9 minutes after 3 on our Friday afternoon show as we celebrate the centennial of the screen icon Marilyn Monroe. I was born 100 years ago back on Monday's date, June the 1st. And celebrating her love of classical music earlier on the program today, we're next going to celebrate one of her great screen appearances as we hear music from her final film, the 1961 film The Misfits, directed by John Huston. And written by her then-husband, Arthur Miller, the great playwright, who crafted a compelling screenplay for his wife as their marriage itself was dissolving. And Marilyn Monroe was in a downward spiral, though still able to turn in an extraordinary performance of great power and vulnerability as a newly divorced woman and some of her friendships that she would form and just the attempts we make to connect in life, poignantly addressed in this stirring film whose stature has gained mightily over the years from its 1961 debut. Also the last film appearance of Clark Gable, who died just a few months before the premiere, just shy of his 60th birthday. Marilyn Monroe in her last performance. She would die a year later. And Montgomery Clift also leading the cast. The film carried a beautiful score by the always great Alex North. We're going to hear a suite from Alex North's film music for The Misfits.

Alex North, conducting his own music, one of the great film composers in the history of the medium, from the original motion picture soundtrack to the classic 1961 film The Misfits, John Huston directed, and a screenplay by the great Arthur Miller, great playwright, then married to Marilyn Monroe, written for his wife, and a stirring classic of 1960s cinema. It also starred, along with Marilyn Monroe, Clark Gable, Montgomery Clift, Eli Wallach, Thelma Ritter, both turning in great performances as well, and a stirring score by the great Alex North. We heard the suite drawn from the original soundtrack as we honor Marilyn Monroe upon her centennial, born 100 years ago this week on June 1st. This is Foley Shuler, glad to have you along here on Blue Lake Public Radio, listener-supported in Grand Rapids on 88.9 FM, across West Michigan on 90.3, and online at bluelakeradio.org.

Music of Bach and Shostakovich back to back there from the ensemble known as Ensemble Caprice, combining a sort of interweaving of preludes and fugues of Bach and Shostakovich, with the prelude Opus 87, number 11 by Shostakovich, in counterplay with the one of the openings from the Brandenburg Concertos by J.S. Bach there. That musical arrangement from Ensemble Caprice, taking us to 3:30 on this Friday afternoon. This is Foley Schuler. Glad to be with you every weekday afternoon from 1 until 4 p.m. Always a pleasure. And I hope you're enjoying the program today. And our special thanks to our day sponsor today, Greg Pedalty, who is thanking the hosts and staff of Blue Lake for all their hard work. Even the best day is better with great music. We completely agree. And thank you for that wonderful affirmation and your support of Blue Lake Public Radio. Today is the 85th birthday of one of the legends of the piano, the Argentine pianist Marta Argerich turns 85. We wish her all the best today. And are going to hear her to conclude in honor of her birthday as she joins with the Montreal Symphony Orchestra, Charles Dutoit conducting. Let's hear the Piano Concerto No. 3 by Sergei Prokofiev.

0: The legendary pianist Marta Argerich, who turns 85 years old today. She was heard there with the Montreal Symphony Orchestra under the direction of Charles Dutoit, performing one of the great masterworks for piano and orchestra of the 20th century, the Piano Concerto No. 3 by Sergei Prokofiev. And with that, we wrap up the show for today. This is Foley Schuller. Thanks for joining in today. It was a pleasure. And I hope you'll stay tuned. We have some news headlines next from NPR here on Blue Lake Public Radio, WBLU Grand Rapids at 88.9 and WBLV Twin Lake and Muskegon at 90.3, a service of Blue Lake Fine Arts Camp.
1: Live from NPR News, I'm Lakshmi Singh. Restaurants, bars, construction, healthcare, local governments all account for the steady source of job gains and a much stronger than predicted jobs report for the month of May. The Labor Department revealed today that the economy added 172,000 jobs, not so much in the financial sector where banks and insurance companies lost jobs. A federal judge in Rhode Island has struck down several policies that limited legal immigration. NPR's Jimena Bustillo reports is the latest legal setback for efforts to slow down the processing of applications from people already in the U.S.
2: In his opinion, Judge John McConnell Jr. says recent policy changes place the lives of, quote, countless individuals on hold solely by virtue of their countries of birth. About 6 months ago, the administration paused the processing of any immigration application from citizens of the 39 countries with travel restrictions to the U.S. This includes work permit renewals, visas, green cards, and citizenship applications. The administration has justified its policies by saying more vetting needs to be done. Other federal judges have ordered the administration to process the applications for a select group of immigrants who have joined various lawsuits. Jimena Bustillo, NPR News.
1: Palestinian authorities are expressing alarm over the Israeli parliament's decision to give tax breaks to residents of illegal settlements in the occupied West Bank. Noha Musleh has more from Ramallah.
3: The new law gives residents of dozens of settlements tax breaks of several thousand dollars a year. Although it is illegal under international law, Israel is encouraging settlement on occupied Palestinian property. Palestinian Authority official Amir Oude told NPR the move was a step towards illegally annexing the West Bank. Earlier this year, the Israeli government extended controls over the territory and allowed Jewish Israelis to buy West Bank land directly. Attacks by Israeli settlers have also increased in an attempt to drive Palestinian families from the West Bank, according to a report by UN experts this week. For NPR News, I'm Noha Musleh in Ramallah.
1: Today, we are remembering our colleagues, award-winning NPR photojournalist David Gilkey and Afghan interpreter for NPR and photojournalist Zabihullah Tamana. They were targeted and killed in Afghanistan covering the war 10 years ago today. Gilkey covered many stories for NPR, including wars in Iraq and Afghanistan and the devastating 2010 earthquake in Haiti.
4: It's hard, but you can't get caught up in it and become part of it. You still need to maintain your state of mind that you are helping tell this story.
1: David Gilkey and Zabi Tamana are the only NPR journalists to have been killed in the line of duty. From Washington, this is NPR News. Graham Plattner, the leading Democratic candidate in Maine's competitive Senate race, tells Memberstation Maine Public the latest allegations against him are, quote, not true. He is accused of using physicality with a female partner, according to yesterday's New York Times article. Britain's public spending watchdog says King Charles's disgraced brother, Andrew Mountbatten Windsor, was making money off royal properties while living rent-free. Andrew was evicted from a royal lodge earlier this year as police investigate his ties to the late convicted sex offender Jeffrey Epstein. NPR's Lauren Frayer reports.
5: Until April, Andrew earned rental income from three Windsor Estate cottages he was subletting while he lived for free in another one. He also charged rent to his staff. And his daughters, Princesses Beatrice and Eugenie, who are not working royals, were nevertheless living in royal palaces with their rent paid by their uncle, King Charles. This is all from the public spending watchdog's first report on royal residences in 2015. 20 years. Buckingham Palace says the report is in line with its commitment to transparency. Andrew denies wrongdoing in his friendship with Epstein, but is still under police investigation for allegedly passing him secrets. Lauren Freyer, NPR News, London.
1: U.S. stocks have ended the day sharply lower. The Nasdaq closed down more than 1,100 points, or more than 4%, to end at 25,709. The Dow closed down nearly 700 points. The S&P was down 200. It's NPR News.
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7: 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So happy to have you alongside here with me. Today's Blue Lake Public Radio Day sponsor is Greg Pedalty, thanking the hosts and staff of Blue Lake for all their hard work. Even the best day is better with great music. And thank you so much, Greg. We appreciate that and really enjoy bringing you music every day here on Blue Lake. Starting the program today is something from Vaughan Williams. We hear the London Philharmonic Orchestra, directed by Sir Adrian Bolt, performing his final symphony, Symphony No. 9 in E minor. This work was completed four months before his passing in 1958. Here again is the performance of the London Philharmonic Orchestra with Vaughan Williams in his Symphony No. 9 here on Blue Lake Public Radio.

Music from Vaughan Williams' Final Symphony, No. 9 in E minor. That was the London Philharmonic Orchestra under the direction of Sir Adrian Bolt performing. Well, born just 10 years earlier than Vaughan Williams was Claude Debussy, and we turn to his works. And this is from a Martin Jones Complete Piano Works from Volume 1 of Debussy. We listen to this composition called Sweet Bergamasque for solo piano, and a wonderful composition that will take us into the 5 o'clock hour. So be sure to stay tuned here to Blue Lake Public Radio. More great music ahead. Here's Martin Jones with Debussy's Sweet Bergamasque.

0: The music of Debussy. This afternoon we listen to solo pianist Martin Jones perform Suite Bergamasque, four-movement suite with the third movement, Clair de Lune, here on Blue Lake Public Radio. We invite you to stay tuned here with us. Coming ahead, more music taking you until the 7 o'clock hour. Exploring music comes your way then. And then at 8 o'clock tonight, it's the New York Philharmonic.
1: Leonard Rose performs the Cello Concerto No. 1 by Camille Saint-Saëns on our next New York Philharmonic broadcast. This is Alec Baldwin inviting you to a program that will also feature dances by Kodály and symphonies by Borodin and Dvorak. Dmitri Metropoulos and Lauren Mazel will conduct the New York Philharmonic this week.
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0: 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Rain and storms still continuing for tonight. We could see some rainfall amounts heavy, between a quarter and half an inch possible through the evening into tonight. 61 degrees is the low temperature. And for the day tomorrow, showers and thunderstorms likely before 9 a.m., then a slight chance of showers ending about noon, cloudy, and then gradually becoming sunny with high temperatures around 80 degrees. 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
3: Live from NPR News in Washington, I'm Ryland Barton. It was an ugly day on Wall Street today as AI stocks fell sharply amid fears the Federal Reserve may eventually have to raise interest rates in order to fight inflation. And it ended up being the U.S. stock market's worst day since October, NPR's Rafael Nam reports.
4: You would think that when the U.S. government reports the economy added about 170,000 jobs, as it happened this morning, people would cheer. But for investors, the problem is that a strong jobs report means the Fed could now turn its full attention to controlling surging inflation. Traditionally, policymakers have been more willing to raise interest rates when they believe the labor market is robust. Among the big decliners were AI stocks. They've been doing really well, so investors used the chance to cash in some profits. As a result, the tech-heavy Nasdaq was particularly hit, plunging more than 4%, its worst day of the year. Rafael Nam, NPR News.
3: After infighting and delays, the Senate passed a bill to fund ICE and Border Patrol into the end of President Trump's term. This could have been easy for Republicans, but it turned into a protracted fight after some Senate Republicans balked at Trump's fund for what he calls those persecuted by what he calls a weaponized government. NPR's Sam Greenglass explains.
5: There's always been this small camp of Republicans willing to criticize the president. What I think this blow-up did is reveal maybe more widespread frustrations below the surface. Mm. And it also tested how far those frustrated members are actually willing to go to push back. These tensions were already simmering as Trump started endorsing primary opponents to incumbent members of his own party this spring, but the thought of taxpayers possibly compensating January 6 rioters may have been a breaking point for a broader swath of lawmakers who lived through that day.
3: NPR's Sam Greenglass reporting. A series of recent studies suggest GLP-1 diabetes and obesity drugs may also reduce risk of many cancers, as NPR's Yuki Noguchi reports.
6: One of the studies analyzed medical records to find that GLP-1 use correlated with reduced risk in 6 of 7 cancer types. It was statistically significant for 4 of them: breast, colorectal, liver, and non-small cell lung cancer. Other studies, also published by the American Society of Clinical Oncology, looked at breast cancer incidence. One found GLP-1 use correlated with a 30% lower incidence of disease. Obesity increases risk of at least a dozen cancers by increasing hormones and inflammation that foster tumors. But researchers say there may be some additional metabolic benefit from GLP-1s that prime the body against cancer, other than just weight loss. Yuki Noguchi, NPR News.
3: And you're listening to NPR News from Washington. The Energy Department says a small nuclear reactor under development at a national lab has reached a crucial milestone that could allow it to produce electricity in the next few years. Energy Secretary Chris Wright says the microreactor being developed at the Idaho National Lab reached criticality yesterday. The milestone occurs when a nuclear reactor achieves a self-sustaining chain reaction capable of producing a steady release of energy. Soccer's governing body, FIFA, is announcing that vuvuzelas will be banned from the World Cup. NPR's William Jones reports.
7: The notorious vuvuzela made a name for itself at the 2010 World Cup in South Africa, sounding almost like a loud swarm of bees. They've since become a staple at some stadiums, to some's pleasure and to many's annoyance. FIFA have now confirmed that the plastic horns will be banned. Whistles, apart from the referees, of course, are also prohibited, as are reusable water bottles. There will also be serious repercussions for those, quote, streaking or revealing intimate body parts. And body paint, according to FIFA, does not constitute clothing. The tournament opener is Thursday, with Mexico taking on the country that put the vuvuzela on the map, South Africa. William Jones, NPR News.
3: Illinois State Treasurer Mike Frerichs brought a gift to Chicago native Pope Leo at the Vatican last week, $8.65 of the pontiff's own money. Frerichs' office administers the state's unclaimed property system, and the sum was in a PayPal account closed out by Leo but never claimed by him. This is NPR News from Washington.
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0: And you're tuned in to listener-supported Blue Lake Public Radio this Friday afternoon. I'm Matt Sumner, and we have another great hour of music heading your way for the 5 o'clock hour. We turn to the work of Sir Malcolm Arnold, and this performance, recorded back in 2006, the same year as Sir Malcolm Arnold's passing. We listen to a world premiere recording of Grand Fantasia, here performed by the East Winds of United Kingdom.

And a rather playful composition by Sir Malcolm Arnold for wind chamber music that was a world premiere recording of Grand Fantasia by the East Winds. 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Well, let's turn the clock back to the late Baroque period. From the works of John Stanley, let's listen to Suite from Ten Voluntaries, Opus 6, Numbers 5 and 6, on a four-movement work for brass and organ.

The late Baroque and early classical period music of John Stanley, we heard Suite from Ten Voluntaries, Opus 6, Numbers 5 and 6, for brass and organ. 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performance of Randall Thompson's The Testament of Freedom with the Festival Orchestra conducted by Dr. Stephen Henkel on Saturday, August 1st at 7:30 p.m. Details about joining the chorus are online 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With questions. Let's hear music from Franz Berwald, the Symphony No. 3 in C major, performed by the Helsingborg Symphony Orchestra.

The Helsingborg Symphony Orchestra performing Franz Berwald's Third Symphony in C major. Prior to that was trumpet voluntary music for organ and brass on a Baroque composition from John Stanley that was Suite from Ten Voluntaries, Opus 6, Numbers 5 and 6. You're tuned in to listener-supported Blue Lake Public Radio this afternoon. Rain showers continuing this evening with cloudy skies, more rain, and perhaps a rumble of thunder tonight, with low temperatures about 61 degrees. For the day tomorrow, chance of showers and thunderstorms before noon, and then gradually becoming clear through the afternoon, highs around 80 degrees. And then Sunday, mostly sunny, highs around 87. Humidity will be on the rise for next week, with truly summer-like temperatures kind of coming our way. High temperatures could be in the upper 80s to even low 90s. Let's turn now to the music of Bohemian composer Ignaz Moscheles from Etude No. 9, this written after one of the nine muses of Greek mythology and goddess of dance and chorus, Terpsichore, from Opus 95. We hear solo pianist Michael Ponti live performing this work.

0: Pianist Michael Ponti performing live at the Newport Music Festival on Mocelli's Etude No. 9, Terpsichore from Opus 95. 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
1: Live from NPR News in Washington, I'm Ryland Barton. A federal judge in Rhode Island has struck down several policies that limited legal immigration. As NPR's Ximena Bustillo reports, it's the latest setback for efforts to slow down the processing of applications from people already in the U.S.
2: In his opinion, Judge John McConnell Jr. says recent policy changes place the lives of, quote, countless individuals on hold solely by virtue of their countries of birth. About 6 months ago, the administration paused the processing of any immigration application from citizens of the 39 countries with travel restrictions to the U.S. This includes work permit renewals, visas, green cards, and citizenship applications. The administration has justified its policies by saying more vetting needs to be done. Other federal judges have ordered the administration to process the applications for a select group of immigrants who have joined various lawsuits. Ximena Bustillo, NPR News.
1: President Trump says he wants his new acting director of national intelligence to cut the office, which has already been significantly scaled back during his second term. Trump says the size of the office has been, quote, way too high for way too long, and if Bill Pulte cuts it, he wouldn't mind. President Trump says Pulte will stay in the acting position, depending on how long it takes to get his successor confirmed. The president says he's considering five people, but hasn't named them yet. Africa could surpass the size of the biggest Ebola outbreak ever recorded. That's according to a new analysis from the U.S. Centers for Disease Control and Prevention. NPR's Rob Stein has the story.
3: The CDC estimates the outbreak of Ebola currently underway in the Democratic Republic of Congo and Uganda could cause more than 20,000 cases. That would rival the outbreak that started in West Africa in 2014, killing 11,000 people. But the CDC says the outbreak could be contained if more people are isolated after being exposed to the virus to limit the spread. Despite the grave situation in Africa, the CDC estimates the risk to the U.S. remains low. Rob Stein, NPR News.
1: U.S. employers added jobs in May for the third month in a row. NPR's Scott Horsley reports the unemployment rate held steady at 4.3%.
4: In a sign the labor market is finding its footing, U.S. employers added 172,000 jobs last month. Job gains for March and April were also revised upwards. Much of the hiring in May was in restaurants and local government. Healthcare, which has been a steady source of job growth, added another 35,000 jobs last month. Construction companies also added workers in May, while banks and insurance companies cut jobs. The share of people working or looking for work held steady during the month, and the labor force grew slightly. Average wages in May were up 3.4% from a year ago. That may not be enough, though, to keep pace with rising prices. We'll get an update on May's inflation rate next week. Scott Horsley, NPR News, Washington.
1: The U.S. stock market had its worst day since October as a sell-off in big tech companies weighed down the broader market. This is NPR. Chinese leader Xi Jinping will travel to North Korea next week in what will be his first visit in years. His trip will be the latest in a series of steps by China to reinforce its close ties with its nuclear-armed neighbor. North Korea's Kim Jong-un has strengthened ties with Russia in recent years, sending troops and weapons to support its war against Ukraine. The Chicago Bears appear poised to cross state lines to Indiana. The team's board of directors has voted to advance plans to build a new stadium in Hammond, Indiana. As Noah Jennings from member station WBEZ reports, it's a potential conclusion to a years-long saga.
5: The Indiana State House passed legislation earlier this year that would allow the Bears to keep all revenue generated by a new, publicly owned stadium. That put pressure on Illinois, but the State House broke for the summer without passing any bills that would entice the Bears to stay. Bears President Kevin Warren previously said the ability to negotiate the property taxes on a new facility was all they needed to stay in Illinois.
6: And all we need is property tax certainty. And we're not trying to avoid paying taxes. We absolutely will pay taxes, but we want to just have certainty.
5: Chicago Mayor Brandon Johnson is pumping the brakes on the news, saying in a statement that the vote does not indicate this is a done deal. For NPR News, I'm Noah Jennings in Chicago.
1: Australian officials say they confiscated more than 100,000 illegal cockroaches from a breeder in the country's largest ever seizure of exotic invertebrates. The haul, worth over $140,000, included Madagascar, hissing, and dubia cockroaches. They're illegal to import, keep, or sell in Australia due to potential environmental risks. They were being sold online as reptile food. This is NPR News.
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0: 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Good afternoon. I'm Matt Sumner, and we have another hour of classical music heading your way until the 7 o'clock hour. Exploring Music comes your way then. Broadcast from the New York Philharmonic at 8 o'clock, and Jazz from Blue Lake with Lazaro Vega at 10 o'clock. 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
0: And that broadcast coming your way tomorrow morning at 10 o'clock here on Blue Lake Public Radio. We turn now to Polish composer Henryk Wieniawski, who later became a prominent figure of and in honor to the prestigious International Wieniawski-Lipinski Violin Competition and Festival held in Geneva. This competition, originally held in Warsaw, began in 1935 and continues on today. We hear Grammy Award-winning virtuoso American solo violinist Gil Shaham performing the Concerto for Violin and Orchestra No. 1 in F-sharp minor, composed by Wieniawski. The London Symphony Orchestra accompanies under the baton of Lawrence Foster.

Gil Shaham on violin performing with the London Symphony Orchestra, directed by Lawrence Foster, on Henryk Wieniawski's Concerto for Violin and Orchestra No. 1 in F-sharp minor, here on Blue Lake Public Radio. My name is Matt Sumner, and happy to have you alongside with me this afternoon. It was nice to see some rainfall today, and we continue to see more of that here as we head into tonight and tomorrow. Could get a couple of rumbles of thunder in there, and winds could gust as high as 20 miles per hour. And look for low temperatures tonight, about 60 degrees. Warming up to about 80 tomorrow, with rain ending before noon. Gradual clearing for later in the day. For next week, summer temperatures returning with highs in the upper 80s to low 90s, and getting a little humid out there as well. Couple of pop-up showers and thunderstorms possible for the Tuesday and Wednesday time frame. Turning now to the music of Igor Stravinsky, we listen to the Chicago Symphony Orchestra performing Jeux d'Ecarte ballet in three acts. This piece taking us into the 7 o'clock hour here for us, concluding the program this afternoon. Exploring Music again comes your way at 7 o'clock, with the New York Philharmonic broadcast at 8, and then Jazz from Blue Lake at 10 o'clock. Once again, I'm Matt Sumner, so happy to have you alongside here with me. Have a great weekend, and we'll see you back here on Monday at 4 o'clock. Here's Stravinsky's Jeux d'Ecarte, performed by the Chicago Symphony Orchestra.

And once again, that was the Chicago Symphony Orchestra closing the program today with Igor Stravinsky's Jeu d'Ecarte, Ballet in Three Acts, here on listener-supported Blue Lake Public Radio. 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

Hello there, and welcome to Exploring Music. It's Bill McLaughlin here. Well, today we reach the final episode of a week entitled Strangers in a Strange Land. We've been trying to trace the story of the remarkable people who came to this country, the USA, in the years 1930s to 1940s to escape fascism. Their number included brilliant scientists, great writers, architects, and fantastic number of wonderful composers. That's largely been our story this week. And today we're going to sample the music of a man who became very American once he finally got here, so much that he even changed the pronunciation of his name. I'm speaking of a man who was born Kurt Vile. Vile was born in 1900, the third of four children to Albert Vile and Emma Vile. They were in Dessau, a town in Saxony, and his father there was a cantor. The boy was well educated, and at the age of 18, he enrolled in the Berliner Hochschule für Musik, sort of like the Juilliard of Germany at the time, I guess. His composition teacher there, Engelbert Humperdinck, and no, I don't mean the pop singer. This is the composer who wrote the beautiful opera Hansel and Gretel. While living in Berlin, Vile had an interview with the great Ferruccio Busoni, who accepted Vile as one of his five master students in composition at the Prussian Academy of the Arts in Berlin. This period that we're talking about, right after the First World War, was chaotic in Europe. All the major countries had suffered enormous losses. France, of course, had been the place where most of the battles took place. England lost most of its finest young men. This group included not only the young men from Eton and from Cambridge and Oxford, but also kids from all over Great Britain, kids from Manchester, from Liverpool, from the cockney parts of London. But if anything, the situation in Germany was even more chaotic. At least the English and the French could look at each other in the eye and say, well, we suffered greatly, but at least we won. The Germans could not say that, and they started to blame each other. Rival factions were fierce. There were communists, and there were socialists, and then there were groups of men still bitter at having lost the war. They kind of wanted the war to go on, and there was fighting in the streets. Inflation became insane. The great pianist, Dr. Schnabel, recalled an incident that happened to him in this time. He had played a concert. After the concert, the promoter showed up backstage with a wheelbarrow. In the wheelbarrow, which was full to the brim, were Deutschmarks. That was his fee. It took that many to make his fee. And so Schnabel and his friend set off pushing this through the streets of Berlin. When they were about halfway home, they spotted a tavern and thought, well, at least we can invest some of our fee here and get a sausage and a glass of beer or something. It took all of the money in that wheelbarrow to buy them their meager dinner. That's what the situation was like. And that's when, to make ends meet, Kurt Vile started giving lessons. Pretty good pupils there. Just to name two of the most famous, Claudio Arrau, the great pianist, and Maurice Bravanel, the wonderful conductor who started the Salt Lake City Symphony years later. In 1922, Kurt Vile joined Novembergruppe, which was a group of leftist Berlin artists. Their members included the composers Franz Eisler and Stefan Volpe, who later came to the United States, as well as the conductor Franz Busch. This was a lively crowd, the Novembergruppe. That's where Kurt Vile met his future wife, Lotte Lenya, his twice future wife. They got married twice, first time in 1926, and again later, 1937, after their divorce. Let's hear some music from around this time. Kurt Vile wrote to a friend, I'm working on a concerto for violin and wind orchestra that I hope to finish within 2 or 3 weeks. This work has been inspired by an idea one never carried out before of juxtaposing a single violin with a chorus of winds. Let's see how it works. We've got a great violinist. This is Daniel Hope playing with William Boughton leading the English Symphony Orchestra. We hear three sections, a notturno, cadenza, and serenata. Music of Kurt Vile from 1924.

0: Concerto for Violin and Wind Orchestra. We heard three movements, a notturno, cadenza, which is pretty virtuosic, and then a very quiet serenata at the end. There's more to that music that we'll get to hear today, but we'll get back to it some other time. That was Daniel Hope, a brilliant violinist, playing with William Boughton's English Symphony Orchestra in that recording. Music of Kurt Weill, written in 1924. We had to get to the big hit. 1928 brought the Three Petty Opera, Dreigoschen Oper in German. And this is a collaboration of Bertolt Brecht and Kurt Weill, who had become very close friends. What inspired them was coming across a work from the mid-18th century, The Beggar's Opera by John Gay, composed for London, if it was composed at all, around the 1740s. That's the time that George Frideric Händel was the most important English composer there was. Forget that he was born in Germany and writing sort of Italian-style opera. His operas were very expensive to attend, and so these boys put together something called The Beggar's Opera. Not very fancy, not very expensive to attend, and that appealed to the leftist views of Bertolt Brecht and Kurt Weill. Let's hear some of this music. We're going to drop right in. This recording has a great rough quality to this sound. This is street opera. We're going back to the Weimar Republic, the period of cabaret, if you think of it that way, or the I Am a Camera. That era, all this chaos is around, and now here are these guys with a chip on their shoulder. This is a period performance, 1928. Lotte Lehmann is one of the performers. Here we are, music from the Three Penny Opera.
1: Sie werden jetzt ein paar Songs aus einer Oper für Bettler hören. 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

to try to make a political point. So it's not surprising when they put their heads together to make a Berliner Requiem. Think of this. The Requiem is one of the most deepest and most sort of sacred of all of the musical forms. Think of Mozart Requiem or Brahms Requiem or Verdi Requiem or even Benjamin Britten's War Requiem. So what are they doing here? A Berliner Requiem. They're setting some poems of Bertolt Brecht in a Requiem by Kurt Weill. Later on, Weill said that in creating the Requiem, he hoped to craft what he termed a secular Requiem that gives voice to the contemporary man's feelings about death. Did I sell you on it yet? It's kind of interesting to hear. 1928. And here's a performance of La Chapelle Royale conducted by the redoubtable Philipp Herrewege. Two sections of the Berliner Requiem.

Pretty tongue in cheek, the title of that last one, Ballade vom Ertrunkenen Mädchen, the Ballade of the Drunken Maidens. Two sections of Kurt Weill's Das Berliner Requiem, setting poems of Bertolt Brecht, music from 1928. Let's jump ahead just a little to the year 1933. Kurt Weill decided he must flee Nazi Germany. He's a prominent and popular Jewish composer. He's officially denounced for his political views and sympathies, became a target of the Nazi authorities, and kind of took it on the run. He managed, though, to complete a second symphony, really remarkable work, before he left. And Bruno Walter, bless his heart, conducted the premiere of that second symphony with a Concertgebouw in Amsterdam in 1934. Let's hear now the third movement of Kurt Weill's Symphony No. 2, Allegro Vivace. See what you think.

0: That's new to me. That's the second symphony of Courtauld. We heard the final movement, Allegro Vivace. Wonderful recording. That's Yannick Nezet-Sagan, who's the conductor now of the Philadelphia Orchestra, the Metropolitan Opera, and a few others, with his own Canadian orchestra, Orchestre Metropolitain, near Montreal. So Courtauld's second symphony. You know, I knew the first symphony of Courtauld because I played it with the Pittsburgh Symphony. Our music director, wonderful musician, man named William Steinberg, who was born in Cologne, Germany in 1900, the same year that Courtauld was born in Dessau. So William Steinberg had known about this young upstart lion the whole time. They were exactly the same age. It's a wonderful piece. This is not tongue-in-cheek stuff. This is not just meant to shock the audience. Here's a really serious composer throwing his heart into it, making it his best work, and about to abandon the culture that had brought him up, for better or for worse. You're tuned into Exploring Music, and this week we are exploring the theme Strangers in a Strange Land, following these wonderful stories and beautiful music of these composers who came to this country in the 1930s and 40s to escape fascism. Drop us a line, let us know how you like this show, and suggest some more topics, if you please. 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
0: So we just heard music given its premiere in Amsterdam in 1934. Young Courtauld has abandoned his native land, Germany. He's on the road. He goes to Paris for a while, he goes to London, comes to New York, and has a rather successful production of a biblical drama by Franz Werfel, which ran at the Manhattan Opera House for 153 performances. So Courtauld and Lottie Lenya, his wife, moved to New York City September 10th, 1935. They lived at first at the San Moritz Hotel, which is a rather fancy place right off Central Park. Later on, they moved to less expensive digs between 2nd and 3rd Avenue. And in the summer, they rented an old country home by the Pine Brook Country Club in Connecticut. This was the summer home of the group theater. And there, our young emigre couple met some luminaries, big time, really. Elia Kazan, John Garfield, Lee J. Cobb, Will Geer, Clifford Odets, Howard Da Silva, Erwin Shaw, quite a bunch of playmates. And it was then, I think, that Courtauld started to think of himself as an American musician who could collaborate with these American playwrights and actors. One of the things that Kurt did was make a demo recording with his new pal, Ira Gershwin. That's right, the brother of George Gershwin, who had died just 1 year before. Ira Gershwin was George Gershwin's librettist. That is to say, he wrote lyrics for all his great Gershwin songs. And Courtauld and Ira Gershwin recorded a whole album. They called it a tryout, a series of private rehearsal recordings. I'm going to play you one of the cuts from that recording. This is Courtauld's Song of the Rhineland. Remember, this is a fellow who walked out on Germany

0: Drink, drink, Donna Vetta, what is better? Drink, drink, fill the sidle, don't be idle. Drink, drink, drink it all down till you fall down. Drink day and night to gemütlichkeit. Clink, clink, mit a prosit, down it goes it. Clink, clink, fill the stein up, yours and mine up. Clink, clink, life is cheery when you're beery. All else above, drink the drink you love. Jawohl, skål, jawohl, skål. Drink to the drink we love. Lucilla. A drinking song is fine about the pleasures of the stein, but what about...
1: We'll feed out of that. That's Ira Gershwin with Kurt Weill at the piano, Song of the Rhineland. It's around this time that Kurt Weill said, don't say my name Kurt Weill. I'm an American. Kurt Weill will do me just fine. There are a bunch of tunes on that demo recording. One of them really got my attention because it's a great song and he's just trying it out. Let's listen to Speak Low.

Yeah, I love that song. I've always loved that song. But there it is, the composer himself singing. Composers' voices are famously not delicious. But we're not going to stop there. I'd like to play for you now two recordings. In the first of these, we'll hear the great singer Anne-Sophie von Otter singing beautiful orchestration, Lady in the Dark. And then we'll go straight from that to a recording of Sarah Vaughan with great players like Clifford Brown, the trumpet player, playing one of the most beautiful songs of the 40s, September Song. Here's My Ship, and then September Song.

0: beautiful song. I love those lines. These precious days I'll spend with you. Puts me in mind of a Shakespeare sonnet, number 73. Do you know it? It's one of my favorites. That time of year thou mayest in me behold, when yellow leaves or none or few do hang upon those boughs which shake against the cold. Bare ruined choirs where late the sweet birds sang. And those last two killer lines. This thou perceivest, which makes thy love more strong, to love that well, which thou must leave ere long. Yeah, I think Shakespeare and Maxwell Anderson are under the same idea. These last precious days I'll spend with you. Beautiful song from Kurt Weill. Before that, we heard the wonderful Anne-Sophie Otter singing My Ship from a show called Lady in the Dark. And the funny thing is, they left that song out of the production. They couldn't quite figure out what to do with it. It's the greatest song of the whole show, and it didn't get known for years, but now it is. Okay, that brings us to the end of this week. I've been wanting to do this for a long time, and in the course of preparing for the show, I discovered a lot of wonderful music I had not known before, and I also didn't get around to doing a special show on the people who did not get to come to the United States. I think of Victor Ullmann and some of his colleagues who were in Theresienstadt and died at Auschwitz, or the terrible, sad story of Anton Webern, the Viennese composer, who was actually shot to death by an American GI after the war had gone over in a case of mistaken identity. Yeah, those folks did not get to come here. Sometime we'll do a whole week on those folks. In the meantime, those are sort of sad thoughts. And most of this week has been really happy listening to all this beautiful music. So I got a real boost for you right now. This is from a show called Lady in the Dark. And this is Danny Kaye in a debut which made him a star. Music by Kurt Weill and lyrics by, yes, Ira Gershwin. You ready? Get set. Here we go.
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2: No, Harry Tchaikovsky. Oh, how I love those Russian composers.
1: Tchaikovsky, Rubinstein, Arensky, and Tchaikovsky, Safenyakov, Dmitriev, Cherepnik, Krizhinovsky, Gudovsky, Atopuchov, Moniuszko, Akimenko, Soloviev, Prokofiev, Tiomkin, Gorachenko, Deskenko, 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Stravinsky, and Gachalinov, Kopchinsky, and Rafalinov, Harini, have to stop. The subject has been brought to power up. Got power up. The power up. Here we are. The power up.
0: Outrageous. 59 Russian composers enunciated in less than 39 seconds. Danny Kaye made him a star, which he well deserved. Okay, thanks so much for coming along this week. Wonderful explorations we make together. I'm looking forward to doing some more next week. So have a great weekend, and I'll see you back here next week with Exploring Music. 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I'm Bill McLaughlin. 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
4: 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Don't miss it. 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